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7: The Bureau says remaining fine and sunny at this stage across Grafton and the Clarence Valley with a chance of a thunderstorm late this afternoon, heading for a top of 33 degrees. As we look ahead for the remainder of the weekend and the week ahead, the Bureau is saying late showers tomorrow 35, possible thunderstorms on Tuesday 30, and more showers about on Wednesday 23. Here in McLean today, we're heading for a top of 28. It's still only sitting around about that 24 degree mark. And that is the latest in Loving Life local weather at 11:04.
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0: The old Gloria Gaynor classic redone by Martha Brooke. Local Katie Jane, I Will Survive. Damo and Nate for a Sunday morning, coming to you live this morning down here in beautiful McLean. Of course, it is the camp draft. This is usually held on the June long weekend, but due to the wet weather that they experienced, they postponed it through to now.
1: Really?
0: I'm not sure if it's going to go back to its original date. We'll still have to wait and see what the committee have to say about that. Well, of course, you're back at school on Wednesday, but on Tuesday you're back on the airwaves right after Liam for the after-school show. And you've got some great music coming up. And following your show at 7 o'clock, Nighttime Grooves with Aquaman.
1: Mm-hmm.
0: He has some pretty cool stuff playing, doesn't he?
1: He does.
0: Yeah, and one of the songs that he loves is this one by Keisha. It's called Better This Way. Nighttime Grooves back Tuesday night from 7. Loving life.

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Oztober goes country. 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

0: Brendan Wormsley from Toowoomba in Queensland at 25 past 11. And God loves country music. We love country music here at 103.1. Of course, it is our Oztober. All thanks to our station sponsor, Roach's Family Hotel. If you're after a bite to eat today for lunch, head down there and grab one today. I think they've got their roast meal on today at Roach's Family Hotel. 26 past 11, we are coming to you live from the McLean Showgrounds. It is the McLean Camp Draft. This is the final day. We're into the finals at the moment, I think. Is that right, Nate?
1: I believe it's the novice finals.
0: The novice finals. And Nan Julia is taking part in this. We're going to try and catch up with Mitch Donovan as well from Donovan Livestock, one of our proud station sponsors, before midday. But I think we need to take this for a bit of a bath when we get back to Grafton.
1: We do.
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1: A big window, and it's just...
0: It's very dusty, isn't it?
1: Yes.
0: It's, yeah, so...
1: From all the camp drafts you've been to and everything.
0: This is very true. The camp drafts, we were up, of course, at Coppenhurst, and we went to Upper Fineflower to Red's Ride Park last weekend. And where else have we been? Down to Iluka for the Mermaid Festival. So it's been a busy couple of weeks, and we've got a busy couple of weeks coming up with the Jacaranda Festival that will be out and about. Including at Sea Park, not next weekend, the weekend after for the Youth Expo, which we're going to get our after-school kids to host on that particular Sunday. So looking forward to that. And next weekend, I'm going to the beach.
1: You're going to the beach?
0: I'm going to the beach out at Woolleye Mini Water.
1: Awesome.
0: We'll be out there for the Nippers Come and Try Day. So we're looking forward. We do that every year. So we'll be out there with Natasha and the team from the Woolleye Surf Lifesaving Club and talking about all the nippers that are coming through the ranks and learning more about surf lifesaving is what I'm trying to say.
1: We saw some Navy cadets over at the Clarence River. I can't remember what park it is. On Grafton side, there were some Navy cadets training, so it must be that time of year where they're getting all the trainees to come work.
0: Very much so. I would imagine that would be the case. 27 past 11 here at Loving Life.
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1: I go.

0: Jared Wrigley and Borderline Crazy. And later this week, during Kickstart Your Day with Damo, we'll be catching up with the winner of the Toyota Starmaker from 2026. Jared Wrigley will join us on the phone for a chat about some new music. It's 19 to midday. It's Damo and Nate for a Sunday morning as we cruise towards the All Aussie Arvo, when Ryan will keep you company. And this afternoon, we'll be catching up with our good mate in Troy Cassidaly. He'll be joining us at a special undisclosed location for Homegrown, brought to you by our station sponsors Buckley's Music and Gillespie Plumbing. Looking forward to catching up with Troy, and you just never know, he may perform a couple of songs for us as well.
1: Ooh,
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0: That's the Homegrown coming up this afternoon from 4 with Troy Cassidaly here at the Clarence Valley's Loving Life 103.1.
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0: Corey Dark and my mates and my boots made me do it. It is 3 to midday. Hey, Nate.
1: Yeah?
0: That is it for us. We're done and dusted.
1: Really?
0: We certainly are. We will catch you on Tuesday at 5 o'clock.
1: You will.
0: For, of course, the after-school show. Ryan will keep you company for the remainder of your Sunday afternoon with the All Aussie Arvo. And, of course, from 4 o'clock, it is Homegrown with Troy Cassadaly. Otherwise, I will catch you bright-eyed and bushy-tailed first at 5 a.m. tomorrow morning. Have a good weekend.

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7: Late shower across your Monday and tops of 35 degrees. Tuesday, possible thunderstorms, tops of 30. Wednesday, possible showers and 23 degrees with clearing showers Thursday and 22 degrees across the Clarence Valley.
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Dave Dobbin and Herb, Slice of Heaven. This is Loving Life 103.1. We're doing it right across your weekend. Hello, my name is Ryan. We got some Tina Arena on the way. Mental as anything. Going to play some Sandalwood as well. Fixing to fall now. This is Loving Life.

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0: 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Tina Arena on the way, and a band that's going to get back together after nearly 15 years of hiatus. I'll tell you all about that real soon.
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Got some Diesel on the way. I'll play Sia as well. And let's continue with Tams and I. I never seen the rain. This is Loving Life 103.1. We are doing it right across your weekend. Happy Bathurst Day.

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This is Loving Life 103.1. Hello, Ryan, with you this morning. Got some Diesel on the way. And a band who had a 15, 16-year hiatus has said, we're getting back together. Couldn't be happier. Powderfinger. They're going to be touring as well. Can't wait. This is These Days on Loving Life.

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Aussie Gold, part of Oztober. 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Hey!

0: 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Loving life, 103.1. 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Happy Bathurst Day. You watching the race? I am. While doing this, you know, I can do two things at once. 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
3: Late shower across your Monday and tops of 35 degrees. Tuesday, possible thunderstorms, tops of 30. Wednesday, possible showers and 23 degrees with clearing showers Thursday and 22 degrees across the Clarence Valley.
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Nothing too serious. Ice House on Loving Life 103.1. It is the better music guarantee right across your workday, weekend rather. Got some Ice House on the way. I'll push play on Shepherd, Barnsley, the Black Sorrows, all coming up as we continue the better music guarantee right across your Bathurst day. This is Thomas Rhett, Keith Urban, now playing Loving Life.

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0: 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It is the better music guarantee right across your weekend. Got some Black Sorrows on the way. Keith Urban as well, and a bit of Farnsey as we continue right after this.
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Peter Gurus and my girl, this is Loving Life 103.1. It is the better music guarantee right across your weekend. Got the Black Sorrows still to come. Richard Clapton as well. Going to play some Girls on the Avenue. Haven't heard that in a very long time. Can't wait to do that. Let's continue the music with Shepherd, Brisbane band, three of them. Going to play Coming Home right now. This is Loving Life.

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0: Take the pressure down. It's Loving Life 103.1. Better music and more of it. It's what we do here right across this Sunday. Happy Bathurst Day. Are you watching the race? Have you got a song in the background as well? Hopefully you do. We've got some Richard Clapton, Joel Chisel, right after this.
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10: Late shower across your Monday and tops of 35 degrees. Tuesday, possible thunderstorms, tops of 30. Wednesday, possible showers and 23 degrees with clearing showers Thursday and 22 degrees across the Clarence Valley.
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Dale Braithwaite across the Clarence Valley. This is Loving Life 103.1. Better music and more of it right across your weekend. Got some Human Nature on the way. Killing Heidi. Going to play some Australian Crawl. All on the way. Let's continue. Amy Shark now. This is Baby Steps.

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0: 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Aussie band from the Clarence Valley, Hats Off, on the radio for you in the next 15 minutes. 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

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Jenny Morris still to come. And hats off right after No Promises. 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
6: Late shower across your Monday and tops are 35 degrees. Tuesday, possible thunderstorms, tops are 30. Wednesday, possible showers and 23 degrees with clearing showers Thursday and 22 degrees across the Clarence Valley.
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0: It's the Bee Gees and Alone, Loving Life, 103.1 for your Bathurst afternoon. Hello, Ryan with you, the Savvy. Got some Reece Maston coming up for you soon. Going to play some Crowded House and Vixens of Fall and so much more. Stick around. This is Dean Lewis on Loving Life, 103.1.
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0: They don't make them like that anymore. Noiseworks and Take Me Back. What a great song this is. Loving Life, 103.1. Crowded House on after the break. We got some Gangajang coming up and a country band, Hurricane Fall, in the next 15 minutes as we continue better music and more of it right across your weekend.
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1: 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Better music and more of it right across your Sunday. Tina Arena on the way. We got some Five Sauce as well with Hurricane Fall now. Lost in Us. 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

0: Run to Paradise. This is Paradise, isn't it? Choir Boys, Loving Life, 103.1. Better music and more of it for your Sunday. That's it for me. Thank you for joining me. Have yourself a good afternoon. Hope your race car wins at Bathurst. I'm going to solely concentrate on Bathurst now. Have yourself a good afternoon, and I'll catch you next time.
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8: Indeed. Hello, Rob.
9: Damo.
8: Are you, you're beside yourself, aren't you?
9: I'm not only beside myself, I'm beside someone else.
8: You, it's me. You are.
9: Exactly right.
8: Right. Now, we have been waiting for this day for quite some time, and I'm very pleased to say that we have got 45 Golden Guitar winner, also 6 ARIA Time winner, and also he grew up here in our own backyard, the Clarence Valley, the one and only Troy Cassadaly. Welcome to Homegrown.
10: Thank you so much. Very, very good to be here, and happy Sunday to everybody.
8: Absolutely.
9: Thank you for giving your time.
10: Oh, no worries. It's a pleasure.
9: Your time's valuable. Very valuable. We appreciate it.
8: Now, you've heard about our Homegrown program, and you know that it can get very wacky and go off track, so hopefully you don't get offended by any...
10: I hope I'm ready. Absolutely.
9: You'll have all the answers, for sure.
8: Absolutely. Look, I mean, today's all about getting to know Troy Cassadaly. I mean, the age of 11 is when you picked up that guitar. Is that right?
10: Yeah, about 10, actually. I was watching my cousins come home from guitar lessons at Leonie Hayes. And they all came in with these little flash chords. And I couldn't play a thing, of course, but I could sing a little bit. And they'd come back and just show off. And I just got really jealous. I said, I need to be a part of this. Whatever they're doing around the corner at Dean Place, where Leonie was, I need to be in on this thing because it seems like I'm missing out. And it was true. It was the fear of missing out that got me into guitar.
9: Was it a natural thing? Did you have to work it hard, or did it feel a bit natural?
10: Yeah, it felt natural. My dad played, and my dad was living in Sydney, and, you know, when I used to go and visit him on holidays, the first thing I'd do is get upset and miss Grafton and miss my family.
9: Yeah.
10: But he would sit at the foot of the bed with a guitar and a mouth organ, and he would make songs up for me. And he'd put me in the song, like, oh, Troy went out the bush and he got lost and then he got chased by a kangaroo. And all this stuff, it sort of, and it stopped me crying, for starters. Yep. But it just was what an amazing father would do to allay his son's fears. You know, I didn't like Sydney much when I was a kid because I was a bit scared of it. Okay. Too many people and things, you know, because I grew up in the South Grafton and not many people. And so, yeah, it was always a bit overwhelming for me. But those little moments when Dad would play, I think a lot of that comes through to me.

0: And was he country flavour? Because you're a country artist.
1: No. He liked Buddy Holly and lots of rock and roll. He was right into a lot of the old 50s rock and roll, because he got out here from Malta when he was like 8 years old and had to be thrown straight into school, didn't talk any English.
0: Wow, that's hard.
1: I know. And he said he just learned all the slang on the fly and picked up the guitar at about 10 and was mucking around playing at friends' weddings. And there was even photos of him at his own wedding up with the band who they'd booked singing a song.
2: Wow.
1: And it was like, you know, so he was a proper singer. Yeah, but just never went and made a living out of it.
0: Okay, but obviously passed the genes on, the genes.
1: Yeah, I was just, the last times I got down to visit him, I'd given him a couple of little different Takamine guitars, and they were his pride and joy. And we'd sit around his kitchen table and have a strum, and he could still play.
0: Wow.
1: And it was just beautiful. So I'll hold those memories dear.
0: That's a great thing, being able to play like in a family with your kids and stuff.
1: Oh yeah,
0: isn't it? That's a special moment. It doesn't matter how good it goes. It's just that we sit around the table at home and we play together.
1: Yeah,
0: and that's just it's irreplaceable.
1: You don't have to be making millions of dollars out of playing music to be with a family. You know,
0: no.
1: that payment is. It's like it's priceless.
0: Yeah, absolutely.
1: To me, I remember a lot of the jams we used to have around our kitchen table with the kids, and Laurel sang as well. So it was always this four-part harmony thing going on. And the kids would all jump on different harmonies and then fight over who was doing the third or the fifth, you know. And it got a bit wild, you know, and the kids would go, I'm on the third. And Clay's voice was as high as Jim's when he was a little fella, you know. So they were always fighting over the high harmony. And it was just beautiful to see when we'd sit down and just have a little strum. When they started, Jem played piano from five, and she would pretty much anchor the whole thing herself at like 10, and we'd all sit around the piano and play. And, you know, both Clay and I had guitars. And, yeah, it was just a beautiful part of our lives that I really fondly remember.
0: Yeah, something you really can't replace.
1: That's for sure.
0: And so as you grew up playing guitar at the age of 10, 11, how'd you get to Little Eagle? Because so many people come in the shop and go, oh, you know, I remember Troy from Little Eagle and blah, blah, blah. I go, okay. So how did Little Eagle come?
1: That was no shortcut, Rob. I've got to say, it was like guitar lessons, Tamworth busking, then playing local friends' birthdays and stuff who'd have us.
0: Yep.
1: Teddy Bowles in particular.
0: She's a champ.
1: She would book us for all the major birthdays of family and pay us a little bit of money, but sometimes when we got into our older years, like 18 and 19, we'd get a bit too drunk to drive home, so she'd have a bed ready for us out there, and she would book us to come and play. And it was really incredible the support I got and Little Eagle got locally, because once we started playing, Nick Hatkiss, who was on the drums, he was a great businessman as well. He showed us how to build wedges. We made our own wedges, got our own little transformers and crossovers, and we made our wedges, painted them black, got the E-tone speakers and the horn. It was like we learned everything from scratch. And then we started touring through the North Coast. John Logan was an amazing champion for us and still is. I still book his rooms when I come through. I won't book anyone else.
0: Yeah.
1: And that's just the loyalty. And I think for what he showed us in that being a champion at the time, he loved our band. We had a lot of harmonies in our band, myself and my cousin Andrew Hegedus.
0: Yeah.
1: We sang pretty close harmonies. Mick Hatkiss had a beautiful high voice, and Anthony Menahan, who played guitar, was just such a real shredder, but just a wonderful human being as well. So together, you know, we did all the miles, and I learned so much. And our last gig at the Grafton District Services Club was a New Year's Eve, and we owed about $2,000 or $3,000 left on our PA that we took a loan out for, and we paid it off.
0: Oh, well.
1: Thank you to Arthur Lysart.
0: He's still involved in the club too, still?
1: He was amazing, and I don't use the word legend very often, but I think Arthur was a legend for music for us.
0: Oh, totally.
1: So was every other pub in town, but, yeah, to pay your big PA off that you took out your little business loan for was a big thing for us. And so that was, you know, one of our last shows. We paid all our debts out. Then we got a little bit of a payment out, and I went and bought my first Stratocaster then.
0: Okay, and then off you went.
1: Then off I went.
0: All by yourself?
1: Yeah, pretty much. Well, I don't know about by myself. I mean, you know, I had champions all the way through.
0: And that's important, right? So having those people, the good people around you, the ones that actually are there for you, does that how important is that going through it?
1: It's incredibly important. In anyone's career, if they don't mention their champions, then they're not genuine.
0: Okay.
1: Everyone's got them. Slim Dusty, Brian Young for me was a huge champion. Anne Kirkpatrick, Joy McKean, Slim's widow, who's since passed now, she was a huge champion for me. To the point where I was making the record out at Halfway Creek and I still had her funeral notice up with my lyrics. And I would look at her and I would go, is this cutting it or not?
0: Well, okay.
1: Even beyond the grave, I think she still had a pull on me.
0: Yep.
1: And it was interesting that you know, they could have been the gatekeepers of any sort of music they wanted to be and just been traditional and, oh, it's got to be, you know. But no, Keith Urban, myself, Casey Chambers, we all toured with Slim. And he was embracing of all those styles. And I'll say that to everyone who are in our position now, we're coming into the, you know, emerging sort of elder style thing in the country music industry. We have to be embracing of everything. And I think it's healthy for the music.
0: Of course it is. And it helps the young ones to go where you can start from anywhere. You don't have to...
1: That's right.
0: The traditional pathway, you can lean in. And you give a lot back, obviously, to the music community.
1: So, yeah, I try to.
0: So, because, you know, I mean, the times that you've come for me, the times you've come for Harvest Moon, and you haven't come in like a rock star, you've just come in as Troy, and you've stood around the barbie, and you stood around the campfire, and you had a...
1: No, I bought a T-shirt.
0: You bought a T-shirt.
1: I still got my Harvest Moon shirt.
0: Yeah, well, good on that. And I think the first time you came, you didn't play any of your songs.
1: No.
0: You had the chance to play something that wasn't yours because it wasn't a pay gig, you weren't expected, no contract obligations, and it was so nice to hear you just be free on stage. How nice was that gig for you?
1: Oh, I was actually watching one of my young cousins play football in McLean, and Marty had said, you know where we are, turn up whenever you want, there's a little band here, have you got gear? And I said, yeah, look, I've got my Strat. And I said, I've got my pedals, all I need is an amp. And I said, I'm sure you've got a couple of them hanging around. So, you know, Marty set up a little amp for me and put the little roughshod band together out of just all the guests. But the beautiful part was to get a chance to run straight from McLean, straight out to Coots, watch my little cousin win the footy game. And then I think I felt like the winner being out there and just having a jam. It was just so much fun. And then I ended up staying in the car. I didn't want to go home. I had a couple of rums out there, nice quiet ones. And went around and talked to everybody, and then I just slept in the back of the Prado. It was just really, I just felt really at home.
0: Do you feel a bit free? Because obviously, because you're known, people would know your face and where you are. Did you feel a bit free that you could just be Troy?
1: Oh, Rob, you know, a lot of the people that were there too didn't know I was showing up.
0: No.
1: In
0: no,
1: fairness.
0: No one knew.
1: No. But so there was no expectation.
0: Yeah.
1: And, you know, I really love what Marty and Chris and everyone do out there, and they've been really good champions of mine.
0: Oh, yeah.
1: And it was a way to say thank you and go out and have some fun. And I felt like I was 18 again, to be honest. I did a lot of, like, out near Teddy Bowles' house. I slept in many, many cars in the cold.
0: Yeah.
1: And it was chilly, but I must say it was cup-filling. Everything I normally do when I come back here fills my cup.
0: It is such a great environment, isn't it? Oh. Like the whole feel of the land around here is just
1: love it.
0: Engaging.
1: You know, whether it's Yamba, McLean, I learned to surf at Angowrie. I learned to surf down at Crindy Beach. I go down to Red Rock regularly because it's close to Mum's. And there's always something there to remind you of who you are. And it might be people pulling you up in Coles in town here.
0: Yeah.
1: They have a memory about your mum. Which is beautiful.
0: So beautiful.
1: Oh, you know, she just was such a good egg. And when people want to come and have a yarn and they've got a story about her, I let them go.
0: Yeah.
1: I mean, I'm not in that big a hurry, you know.
0: No, and which is not. And that's the other thing I think is that you give your time. So you're never, oh, I'm too busy. You just give your time freely, which I think is really nice.
1: I wish I had more time, Rob. You know, that's the thing.
0: Yeah.
1: But sometimes you have to pace yourself because I'm getting a bit older. And if I'm in a real work thing, like even in between some stuff today, I'm back and forth trying to write a song with Russell Crowe because he's going to go and do a band thing soon. And I love to be able to cross-pollinate with someone different. And Russ is a great lyricist. He doesn't even know it, but he's a really good lyricist. And so to be able to cross-pollinate with him, and I had another song on the go with Ian Moss recently that was sort of started... When we're doing some press, we're sitting across with a couple of guitars and started another song. So there's all these beautiful cross-pollinations that you have with different friends that it's good to investigate it, you know. You shouldn't just stay in your lane and go, this is my lot in life and I'm going to put up with that.
0: Yeah, cool. Is that how the Ian Moss tour came? Because you did it in 2022.
1: Yeah.
0: And did it feel unfinished? Did it feel sort of...
1: Well, I don't know about unfinished. I think what it felt like was there was always going to be a Mark II.
0: Okay.
1: And Ian goes, at the end of it, he said, mate, I really enjoyed that. And he said, do you think we should do it again, like when Chisel's done its thing? Because they had a 50th anniversary coming up. And I said, look, you have to give me probably 18 months' notice to book things away, Ian, because people book you for festivals 18 months in advance these days to make sure they can get you. And he said, righto, well, let's get our agents and managers to talk. And my manager, Roxanne, said, I don't know what you've said to Ian, but he's dead keen to go ahead with number two on this thing. And I said, I put him up to it. I said, I'm just as keen. I said, we just have to have the time. And he's busy. So we put the diaries together and worked out when it was going to happen. The actual pre-sales on this thing are huger than the first one for a few reasons. I think we mentioned the regions first, and all the people in the city got their nose put out of joint and said, oh, what, no Adelaide and Sydney and Melbourne? And we thought, yeah. And they really gave it to us on Facebook, and we said, no, well, we're going to announce those. You've got to find the venues first. But we do the regions first. And that was the first thing that came up. We had such a beautiful demand to come back to the North Coast to do Twin Towns. We've had people from West Australia say, when are you coming to blah, blah, blah, Geraldton? And I said, we'll get there. And so we booked some time there, booked some time in Adelaide and the regions and around South Australia. So to be able to, it's an honour to do what we do.
0: Yeah.
1: But to be able to do it with a really good mate and a hero as well, who I did get in underage to see... when I was 14 at the South Club, I got to see him. I think I'm about 14 and a half in 83 when they did their last run. And someone said to me, you know, Don Walker's coming back to town with his band. That was what they said, Don Walker. They didn't say Cold Chisel. And I went, oh, right, eh? And my Uncle Bunny went to school with him. He said, well, look, I'm doing some bouncing. I'll get you in, but don't you dare have a beer. I said, no, I won't touch any beer. So I stood up in the corner as a, you know, really formative time in your life as a guitar player. I loved Ian's playing on a lot of the tracks. And I got to see it live. And I walked out of there and my uncle ran me home and he goes, what did you think? I said, oh, that was the loudest. I said, my ears are ringing. One of the loudest gigs I think I've ever seen, but so inspiring.
0: Yeah, he's a great performer, isn't he?
1: Oh, my goodness.
0: And how's that full circle moment now? Because now you're on stage with him.
1: If you had told my 14-year-old self, Rob, that I would be doing acoustic gigs with Ian, he loves the fact that I play acoustic like it's... I think it's been my living to play acoustic like I play.
0: Yep.
1: And he really admires the fingerstyle thing and all that. So, and I always admire his electric thing, which is the Strat tones that he got on Chisel Records was second to none.
0: Because they're very different animals, aren't they?
1: Very much so. It's a whole different headspace.
0: I tell a lot of the kids that come through that playing acoustic makes you a better player because you have to do more work.
1: Yeah, there's nowhere to hide with an acoustic.
0: No.
1: You can hide behind effects.
0: Yeah.
1: Volume.
0: Yeah.
1: And we've often had this conversation. He said, you can get away with so much on electric. He said, but acoustic, you know, it's just you and the acoustic.
0: That's it. You've got to do all the hard work.
1: That's right.
0: So what would you say as Troy now, knowing what you know, you're the 11, 12-year-old that's just got the guitar, what would you say to that Troy now? Is there anything you think you'd say to him that would help him not progress faster, but just appreciate it more, maybe?
1: Oh, look, I would say, well, when we went to Leonie's classes, we were never allowed a guitar pick, right? So everything had to be like this, you know?
0: Get in touch with a guitar. Yeah, beautiful, though.
1: Like that.
0: Yeah.
1: But I'd sneak a pick in my pocket and I'd sort of do it. And she'd say, okay, who's got the pick? She'd make everyone stop and she'd say, hand it here. She'd put it in her hand until after the thing. And she got no picks. We're doing thumb style and finger style here. If it wasn't for that finger style that she insisted that I learn, I'm so glad I could tell my 10-year-old self that if you didn't persevere with that, I wouldn't have written, I reckon, half or three quarters of my catalogue as the style that I learned from her.
0: Okay.
1: And it's seriously important. I mean, if I go to things like Some Days, he goes... Leonie Hayes.
0: Wow.
1: All of it.

0: And that is, and so that's the connection to the guitar, right? So I say to the kids, if you've got a pick in your fingers, you're distanced from the string. Yeah. If you're playing with your fingers, you're feeling the gaps. Your brain's working out exactly where everything is.
1: I would say most of the, like the Ed Sheeran things they might be listening to coming into wanting to learn, a lot of those things are finger-picked as well.
0: Yeah.
1: I would say persevere with finger-picking. That's one thing I'm really... I didn't like it at first. I just wanted to strum, you know, or do that. Anyone can do that stuff, you know, that's just easy. But we used to call it wood sawing when I used to sort of do some touring with Tommy Emmanuel, and Tommy would go, oh, no, anyone can saw wood. That's with just a pick.
0: Yep.
1: He said, but the finger pickers, that's when you really get serious about guitars, acoustic guitar playing.
0: Wow.
1: But I still use a lot of finger picking with chicken picking on electric as well.
0: Okay.
1: So it's the hybrid thing that you take into that world as well. So I'd say to them, persevere with finger picking, allocate a string per finger, work on your alternating bass lines, because that's the part of it that used to interest me, was making it sound like it was two guitars. Like... And it's alternating between that.
0: Yeah.
1: So that sort of thing I used to laugh at and go, oh, that's easy. And once we started learning, we're going, no, it's not. It was really hard.
0: Because you do have to have two brains in separate places.
1: Well, you do. And I think I would just say to them, you know, if you are starting, yes, it's okay to do that. You can write songs like that all day, you know. But until you're writing things like it's become natural after a while. And I remember being on the road with Tommy Emmanuel in America. Every morning he would knock on my door and he'd have a coffee and he'd be in his wardrobe. What do you call those things?
0: Bathrobe.
1: And he'd have his guitar hung over his neck. He is practicing as soon as he gets up. And he'll say, Troy, I want to show you a song. And he'd sit down. And he'd go, play something amazing. And I go, what is that? He said, oh, I've just been working on it last night and I couldn't put the guitar down, so I woke up this morning, kept going.
2: Wow.
1: Now, Tommy, you wouldn't think has to practice, still does.
0: It's very important, right?
1: Oh, yeah.
0: No one's above practice, are they?
1: Nothing replaces practice.
0: No.
1: I don't see it as practice. I love it too much.
0: Yeah, it's
1: but I've done probably 3 hours of playing on electric guitar this morning with my Dr. Johnson amps, and just can't get enough of them.
0: Dr. Johnson amplifiers, they are.
1: I cannot get enough of them. I honestly just
0: don't. Apart from anything else.
1: And I'm not just saying that because they're local amps. I just think that they're world class, and they just make you want to play.
0: We've got one at home. Jared bought one from the doctor.
1: Yeah.
0: And it's the cleanest amplifier I've ever heard.
1: No. I just love them. Any pedals I plug into them, it receives them beautifully.
0: Yep.
1: And I sometimes, Ian Moss would text me and say, hey, have you heard that blues song, blah, blah, blah? And I'll say, yeah, does it go like this? And I'll do a big old lick on the Dr. Johnson amp in the kitchen. And it's like 11 o'clock at night and he's just about to get on a plane in Western Australia with chisel, right?
0: Yeah.
1: And he goes, oh, boy, so you just happen to have the electric, do you? You know, in your kitchen. I said, yeah, I'm up playing and practicing in tone searching. We should not stop searching for tone. I don't care how old you get, you always have to continue the journey of looking.
0: But so part of that is because your ears change as we age, everything changes.
1: I think they do.
0: So, but also your flavour changes, like people going from, you know, one wine to another wine as they...
1: Absolutely.
0: Your taste changes. So you can't just sit on what you've done all the time.
1: Well, I've had the same acoustic, the Sunburst one I might have had out there at...
0: Yes.
1: At the show. I've had that for about maybe 12 years and it's incredible. And I just played it the other night at a Larry Fleet show and the bloke was raving about it out the front. He just said, look, I don't know what guitar that is, that Sunburst thing. He said, but it sounded really beautiful. They're the sort of things you don't really need to change. I'm trying to break this one in. That's why I brought it in. It's only new.
0: Okay.
1: And the more I play it, the better it's going to get. But yeah. It's never going to be...
0: Grains need to loosen.
1: Yeah. It's never going to be the grab-and-go guitar yet.
0: No.
1: It's well off that. It's like the horse you don't quite trust.
0: Yeah.
1: Just may kick you yet. So I get on with very, very steady hands, pat its mane.
0: Yep.
1: But I won't take it on the road just yet.
0: Yeah, no, fair. That's fair. and of course, yeah, well, it also leads to practice because you're trying to break in at the same time.
1: Well, that's
0: which
1: right.
0: Which gives you time on the strings.
1: Yeah, and it gives you that, I think, you can't replace the time you spend on the instrument, but if it's an instrument that you're getting to know, it's a great way to get to know the guitar. And I've recorded with it on some little demos up in Brizzy, and it stands up for itself already. So I think it's going to be a good guitar. But like I say, until it gets the girth strap tightened up,
0: yep,
1: we don't know.
0: Well, it's got to get the oils and the travel and the dust.
1: And like I think, I'm pretty sure in the soundboards, you know, they make a beautiful guitar, but vibration through that soundboard has to happen on a regular basis to make sure these things move. The molecules do something.
0: Same as a good speaker. You've got to break a brand new speaker. Break it in. You've got to loosen it up.
1: That's it.
0: And make it. Damo, are you still here?
2: My name's Damien. Oh, hello, Damien.
1: Have you got anything to start?
2: Yeah, no.
0: Well, the camera's on you too. We should get rid of that.
2: No. I want to go back to growing up.
1: Yep.
2: I mean, the Clarence River. I mean, you used to swim in that on a regular basis. Did you ever swim across it?
1: We used to swim across it regularly. When we went to St. Al's, it was always part of sport when we were rowing or sailing. We would end up swimming from the Grafton side to Susan Island.
2: Wow.
1: And then we didn't even watch the tides. We could have been swimming against tides and all that. I mean, we didn't account for sharks, of course, but they would have been in there. But, yeah, we did it at a regular time. I jumped off the footbridge a few times, and that was fun. And we wouldn't do it now. But, yeah, just spent a lot of time in and around the river, fishing in the river, and also surfing down at Turner's Beach when I was a kid. That's obviously the mouth. And just it was always a part of me. Whenever I drive back to come down and do visiting, when I cross over that big bridge and you see the expanse of my river, I'm home.
2: Yeah.
1: And I know a lot of people that feel the same thing.

0: What a beautiful song performed by our guest this afternoon, Troy Cassidaly. 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Troy Cassidaly is in the house. We're at our special secret location this afternoon. It's Damo and Rob on the way after the break. We'll come back and talk more with Troy and some other great songs that you haven't heard on the radio for quite some time. We'll do it for you next here at Loving Life 103.1. We are live, local, and loving it.
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3: And our guest this afternoon is 45-time Golden Guitar winner Troy Cassidaly. We're at a secret location this afternoon.
4: Yeah, it's interesting because another Daly, Mark Daly.
5: Yes.
4: He recently swam across
5: the
4: river.
5: I saw that.
4: Yeah.
5: I thought he was a little bit mad.
4: Yes.
5: But he got across. He got across. It would have been freezing.
4: Yes.
5: But, he did it for a good cause. Yes. He wanted to raise some money for the elders at Gurlgam there. And the last time I saw Mark, we had a little sit and strum together down at Yarrawarra at a cafe down there just for fun. And it was beautiful that he's picked up music again as part of his life. And that's always important. I'm sure he's been in and bought capos or whatever from you, Rob.
6: Yeah, he's just been at the theatre too. Jared did the sound for him while he did a new song, which he sort of got to put out there. And just
5: beautiful.
6: He has this, he's got this real sense now of himself and his music. So yeah. He's doing covers, but he's going, no, I'm gonna settle into originals now. And he really feels like he's at home when you talk to him about it. It's really good.
5: It's really good. Like the gig we did down there was mainly covers because we were just filling in, opening up an art gallery thing that was happening down there, which I know the lady that runs the gallery. And I was sitting around at Halfway Creek and I said to Mark, I'll come and sit in with you if you want. And so that's the beauty of just ducking home where yep. No one knows you're here. You can just do spontaneous stuff. And it's fun. And I'm glad Mark has sort of gotten, he's got big connections with the country like I have because we're first cousins. But, you know, for him to do that swim and then also to go around spreading a bit of love with some music is really important to him as well. And I'm very proud of him.
4: Yeah, very much so. And I mean, you went to Tamworth as a young busker.
5: Yes.
4: But you've gone on to bigger and better things from busking. Tell us about your time busking, though.
5: Busking was hard. Leonie Hayes' son, Damien, and I did a bit of busking there where it was like you show up, you put your name down on the chalkboard, and then you come back at a certain time, and then you get to busk for half an hour, and you're using someone else's PA. We didn't even have a PA of our own, but you got to bring your own instruments. So we brought along, I had a guitar that had some sort of a makeshift pickup that went in the sound hole, and it was a dodgy lead arrangement with some gaff tape, and that's how we started. It was like an old Vantage guitar, and I think it's at a museum out of Tamworth, but it was hot. The money was very little, but people that did throw it in there stopped and had a listen, got invested, and threw a few bob in for you as well. And the first day we busked, we made enough for a chicken sanger each and a lemonade each. And we were pretty happy. We thought we'd done all right.
6: Did you think it was, sorry.
4: Here you go.
6: Did you think it was a good proving ground? Because when you're busking, the person coming past you is not someone that either has turned up to a show, they're a random person, you don't know what sort of day they're having, so their reaction to you playing can be varied. Now you're going to get the person say, oh, you just stop playing, I just want some peace and quiet, or they go, wow.
5: That's the locals. They've had enough. They can't find a park, and the last thing they want to do is hear someone dodgy like me singing. it's good and bad. I think the good part about it is when people are walking past you, you can only know maybe 30 songs and keep repeating them because you know you've got a very transient audience. But when they stop, that's when you got to get serious and really work hard. And even Roger Knox, the legendary Indigenous act, he went past me to go into Cheaper Music. That was up there with a mate of mine that used to run the shop, and he put $5 in on the way back because I was playing an old Merle Haggard song that he loved, and I was beside myself. I said to Damien Hayes, I said, do you know who that was? He just gave us $5, you know. I said, that was Roger Knox, and it was beautiful. And I've reminded him of that. Of course, he didn't remember, but he probably did it for a lot of kids. But it was another one of those little highlights of my busking time at Tamworth, you know.
4: Who was it that actually discovered you in Tamworth? Because you went into Star Maker and you were a finalist in the same year as Keith Urban when he won it.
5: That's right.
4: So how did you sort of get to that level?
5: Well, you know, I think it was Leonie Hayes that used to push me a little bit and say, you should go into Star Maker, you know. And I didn't want to go into Star Maker. I thought I just didn't think I was good enough, you know. But she kept pushing and I got in there in 2 years, 89 and 90 when Keith won. And she helped me write my charts out. So she was a really encouraging influence in my life at a time when I sort of had doubts in my talent. People at Tamworth got to see you in the quests and different

0: things, and you got to be discovered a little bit like that. But real discovery was when I'd lost Star Maker to Keith. Now, he did all right.
1: Oh,
0: so he is okay. He went on to sort of going okay over there in the States. But it was after that that Brian Young came to me and said, did you want to come out on a tour? We just saw you in the finals in Star Maker. And I said, oh, what sort of tour? He said, oh, it's mainly Indigenous communities and it's everywhere. And I went, mate, you had me at everywhere. I'm up for that. And I said to Mum, this is going to be great. I said, but he said, you're going to have to come to the caravan that he had, do an audition. So I thought, oh, well, here we go. I've just done three or four talent quests and had the hell scared out of me. And now I'm going to be in a caravan with all these people. They're just going to play a song and see if I'm good enough to go on this tour, you know. So I get invited. I sang a little Merle Haggard song and they liked it. And they said, do you know a lot of different material? I said, yeah, I've played a lot of covers bands. I'd already been through Little Eagle and all that stuff. And they said, okay, well, here's the contract. Have a look at it. Maybe show it to your parents, because I was only 20.
1: Yep.
0: And I said, yeah, I'll do that. And straight away I signed it because it had 9 blah, blah, blah. Then I thought 9 weeks is nothing. What an adventure. So I took it back to Mum at our other caravan. We're in the same park as Brian. And I said to Mum, 9 weeks, I've signed this contract. They said I'm good enough to go. I'm doing it. I'm going to pack my bag when I get home at Grafton and go on this tour. And she sort of quietly just got the thing. She said, did you have a really good read of it? I said, yeah. No, I didn't. And she said, you know, this is 9 months, not 9 weeks, right? And I went, oh. She said, yeah, it's a fair bit of time. She said, but you'll get to see a fair bit of Australia in 9 months. But if he thinks you're good enough, you should do it. So I went back home. I packed up whatever microphone I had. You had to bring your own mic and stand and lead.
2: Wow.
0: And I had to get out to Tamworth and buy what I could make a swag out of. So I got a nice blue tarp, a decent mattress, and a sort of a makeshift sleeping bag. I didn't have much money to start with. So I was sort of like buying the bare essentials before I got my first pay from Brian,
1: yep,
0: which was $300 a week.
1: Wow.
0: And at the time, it was pretty all right for me. Yeah. I was on $150 a week with Little Eagle.
1: Yep.
0: So I doubled my money and I had 9 months that I was going to be able to, and my pay went up to $400 because I committed after the first 4 months. And I didn't leave at Alice Springs like half the other crew did.
1: Oh, wow, okay.
0: Yeah, they all took off on him. But it was tough. We didn't have accommodation. We were sleeping out in the bush.
2: Wow.
0: It was cold. I bought 2 sleeping bags by the time I got the money because I was freezing in the desert. Very unassuming when you think, you know, the desert, you think hot.
1: Yeah.
0: Freezing at night. So, yeah, I bought myself a real good one of those ones, a thermal one. You'd probably take to Tibet. And, you know, I ended up really enjoying that experience. That was my discovery at Tamworth, because when I came back, I think I went away a bit of a naive Grafton boy, and I came back very grown up, got to work out how to heat up tin food on a manifold of a car, you do washing in a bucket on top of the car. I'd put the soap and the water in with my clothes, put the big lid on the bucket and go over the corrugations. By the time we got there, everything was spotless.
1: And invention, right?
0: Yeah. And Youngie showed me all that and he just said, you've now learned to iron your shirt properly. You've now learned that you don't show up late. You've learned how to work a crowd. And that was probably the biggest proving ground for me. I really wish there was a Brian Young show for new generation people. I don't think they'd do it for $300 a week, but I'll tell you what I would right now. If it meant seeing Alice Springs for the first time, Darwin for the first time, going through the desert, playing Papunya, where the Warumpi band come from, it was I loved all those bands, and I got to discover the towns that they come from.
1: Do you go back there now? So now, do you take the chance to go back to those places and have a chance to play in those places?
0: I go back to a place called Owen Pelling up in Arnhem Land, and I've been going for 30-odd years since I first went in 1990, and I still put on a show. I take my son or my daughter. This time I went through by myself. You still have to do your own sound. You got to pull all the stuff out of the storeroom, make the desk work, 2 big powered speakers. And I've written a song all about Owen Pelly up there that I wrote maybe 20 years ago. And I still have to play that song twice before I leave.
1: Oh, wow.
0: And then I go fishing for barramundi through the day.
1: Nice.
0: And it's a beautiful, beautiful relationship. I still get out to Alice Springs. It's Ian Moss's hometown. So we go back and play the Araluen Theatre once every tour. And so, yeah, I'd love to get back to the remote places like Papunya. But I've been back to Hammondsburg a few times. And when Youngie was alive, we ended up doing, I think it was another four or five runs through those places. And I'll never forget it. It formed me as a human being.

0: there's a lot of hard yards behind all these things. It's not just roll up and play.
1: Well, there are gaps, and people don't see the gaps. Mm. You talk about the gap between Little Eagle and busking, for instance, or Little Eagle and Brian Young. Now, I thought I was a big deal here in Grafton, but when you get on the Brian Young show, you start from scratch. You are no one. We could pull a crowd. We, you know, had a girlfriend and you thought you were cool. Yep. All that stuff. You get out there, naught.
0: Yep.
1: And you have to prove yourself. And it was humbling. And I remember the first couple of days out there going, well, I'm just a guitar player in the band who happens to sing a few covers here. And so is everyone else that's joined this tour. And, you learn again. And you not only learn humility, I think you also learn what sort of artist you want to be.
0: I think the humility is something that I see in you after being close to at Harvest Moon Festival twice, is that you don't have an air about you that I'm Troy Cassidaly, you know, you need to, you know, bend the reeds over because I don't want to touch one on the way through the pathway. That's not you.
1: I've got too many family members that would never let that wash, Rob.
0: But you're grounded. You're a grounded human.
1: It's my family that's done that, though. I mean, I was raised by my grandparents for the first 10 years of my life, and two hardworking Indigenous people. My grandfather was on the railway. Good people, very stern, raised very strict. And so there was no, you know, there was no second chances with them. It was like the thong and chase you around the house. And, you know, you knew right from wrong really early. And I think those beautiful lessons that I learned from my nan and pop have been a part of who I ended up being. And same with my mum and all her sisters. They were all like my mums. So my mum was away on the railway, I'd be dropped off early in the morning at my Auntie Caroline's house or my Uncle Jerry's up in Maxwell Avenue where he used to live. And they were your parents. They took over and they guided you and they gave you stuff that you don't even know you're getting. And then you turn into a man, have your own kids, and then you realise how lucky you were to be raised by a good family.
0: And do you think that approach, that humility is better for you as you go through the music industry? Because there's some not nice people out there.
1: Oh, yeah. And you meet them all.
0: Sometimes you might need to push hard. But in general, if you're a nicer human being, do you think the doors open easier?
1: Oh, look, no. I think they actually are a bit harder when you're nice. Because people mistake niceness for weakness.
0: Yep.
1: But what you then you sort of say to them, oh, no, that's a hard no from me.
0: Yep.
1: I'm not being disrespectful, but that's not something I would do. And when you stand up for yourself like that, they realise you don't muck around. And I have to make certain decisions for things that take people aback because they think you're an easy sort of a bit of a pushover, but you're not.
0: No, good.
1: And Jimmy Little said that. He said, okay, Don't ever mistake niceness for weakness.
0: Yep.
1: And I remember spending many, many times with him driving around Walgett, where his wife came from, and he said, I'm not from here, boy. He said, but I'm going to be buried here when I go. He said, because Margie's out at the cemetery now. He said, and I'll be with her. Wait. Wouldn't be anywhere else but with Margie.
0: That's awesome.
1: You know.
0: What a lesson.
1: I know.
0: Yeah.
1: So, yeah.
2: You mentioned your mum was working on the railways, working on the trains. Yep. Is that where your love of trains came from?
1: Very much so. My Uncle Jerry worked at the electrician's part down at South Grafton here. I had some Christmas days that Mum couldn't get off in Mooloolaba with her on the motor rail, and I would just do the trip, wash up, and then I would be able to, once I washed up for two sittings, I can go and annoy the train driver. And his name was Alfie Haynes, a young local fella. And he grew up across the road from me, and I'd say to Mum, can I go up and see Alfie now? Have I done enough washing up? She goes, oh, righto. And all the bar staff, the girls, would all give me a few dollars to spend at the cafeteria. And then I would go buy a lolly and go and sit with Alfie and watch the border loop come around on the northern run. And that's where my love affair started. I just watching the train, watching Alfie do his thing.
2: Yeah.
1: It was in me. And when I say it's in my veins, I'm serious. It's like railway picnics with all the family. We were a big railway family. And Mum working there, my grandfather was a fettler. And so every railway picnic time, we'd go to Coffs Harbour. We'd catch a steam train from here. And I still remember the smell of it going through the tunnels. I put my head out and go, wow, get a load of that. I've never forgotten it. Every time I smell it, I'm back in South Grafton Station.
0: And it's instant, right? So I did my apprenticeship at Queensland Railways and as an electrician. And one of the jobs I had to do was a steam train, which has no electrical on it whatsoever.
1: No.
0: but that's instant, that steam train smell is unmistakable, and you go, oh, your eyes light up straight away. It's such
1: I'll never forget it. Like when it was parked, just chugging away, waiting for everyone to get on at the station, and he did a couple of big blows at the whistle, and we all just couldn't believe where we were. We thought we were in the middle of a Thomas the Tank Engine episode. And you know, it was something that all my family have still remembered, and that's been the best part about growing up as a railway family too, is that, you know, we all have this real fondness for trains. And even Damien was mentioning whether I've been on the XPT lately. I see that it's running again in the retro colours.
0: Yes.
1: So next time I do a trip to Sydney to see my daughter, I'm doing the train. I might have to get a sleeper though, so I can sit there and write songs.
2: Yeah.
0: There's no point burning your time, right?
1: That's right. I may as well sit there and, you know, sit up late and have a bit of a strum and not annoy too many people, but I would love that.
2: I don't think you'd be annoying too many people if they know that, you know, there's a Troy Cassidaly sitting next door.
1: They mightn't know who it is, Dave.
0: I can hear his guitar. Sounds familiar.
2: I mean, I've done the train trip a couple of times and I love it. I mean, it's peace and quiet. You can catch up on either sleep or work or just sit there and watch Netflix.
1: Yeah, that's it.
0: Calming about the clack-clack. Clack, clack.
1: Yeah.
0: Clack, clack.
1: I did many, many trips, especially north, but then a few of the times when I was down at a TAFE here, we had to go to Sydney for big conferences and we all caught the train together. And it was a real rite of passage for us. We were only teenagers. We were only 16 and 17, fresh out of school. And, you know, we'd all ask someone to go and buy us a couple of those little bottles or something to have a little sip of or something, because we were nervous about being on the train. And we'd all be sitting there playing cards in the dining car.
0: Yeah.
1: It was just incredible.
0: How much fun. And train travel is amazing.
1: So underrated.
0: And being in the, you said the motor rail.
1: Yeah.
0: So being in the front of one of those when you watch it being driven with the old lever and watching the track in front of you and see that it's actually not quite level. The track's at quite.
1: Yeah.
0: Just the whole way.
1: Pretty amazing.
0: It's very
1: how they stay on there.
0: Oh, yeah.
1: You know. Train.

0: if you didn't pick up the guitar when you did and you didn't sort of go to Tamworth,
1: yep.
0: Was there another job that you were looking at doing? Were you training something else?
1: Look, I did train to be I was going to be a chef, and I did 2 years of home economy at TAFE, and that was going to be my plan B. Mum always said, have a plan B. So I thought, you know what, people are always going to want to eat. And Mum loved her job on the railway as a cook. She said, you know, that's going to be a no-brainer to do that. So I did the course and I started an apprenticeship in Coffs Harbour as a chef. But the chef was, he was just grumpy and not fun to be around, you know. And I thought, whoa, what an environment to be in. And all I kept thinking about was going and doing a gig because my heart was still in the music, you know. And I think I lasted maybe 8 months there in that sort of environment and I couldn't do it anymore. I just didn't feel it was for me. And there was another thing that was calling me too. A friend of mine was doing social work with kids and I think I would have easily ended up with the personality that I have. I suppose I would have really related to the younger gen too and helping them get through life without too many crazy mistakes because I'd made a couple myself. But you know, just enough to sort of maybe ward them off with a little bit of advice for the little bit of life experience I had, you know?
2: Mistakes are important, right? Because
1: They form you. It's the only way to learn.
2: Yeah, people can tell you not to do something, but until you've done it, you go, oh, okay, that's what I mean.
1: And the more people tell you not to do it, the more you sort of think, I'm going to have a go at this because they've said you can't.
2: Yeah.
1: And I get that, but there really is a lot to be said for making mistakes. And I say to anyone listening on the show this Sunday is that I think mistakes can be things that form you into who you are because, you know, if they don't break you, they make you strong.
2: Yes.
1: Then I think that's important.
0: 2024 was the last time you went into the studio to record your last album.
1: Yep.
0: But it wasn't a studio. It was your mum's house. Tell us that story.
1: Yeah, well, you know, I'd spent a bit of time when mum passed coming down to the old place and doing a lot of mowing with an old push mower. I bought myself a little push mower from an old bloke on Ryan Street here, actually, in South Grafton. And I thought to myself, yeah, that'll be good therapy. Not a push, a sit-on mower, it was going to be push.
2: Yeah.
1: And the grass was thick. So round and round I went and I wrote all these songs in my head. And then I'd get on the veranda and I would, you know, finish them off, write them down on a pad. And then I thought, well, you know, most of the tunes that I've written for some reason have been written at Halfway Creek. I wonder whether I'd ever record there. I was thinking I might just jump on a plane. Sony said, we'll just send you to Nashville, make a record over there and come home. But the more songs I wrote there, the more I realised that once I got the go-ahead from the technical people that this was where I was going to make a record. And it was one of the most special things I think I'll ever do in my whole career. I had a fire lit every day. My job in the morning was to go and get the wood, stoke up the fire, let that beautiful smoke run through the house. And every day we created music in the house where I became a musician in front of the record player.
2: Yeah. How amazing. It's hard not to draw that energy out of the walls, is it? It would be.
1: It was soaked in it. And I said to my manager, I said to the band, I don't know what's going on here. I said, but that lounge room is where I did learn to be a muso, and now it has a set of drums, it has a steel player and a bass guitar player standing in that very lounge room under that old chandelier where I sat next to the Slim Dusty records and the Merle Haggard records and the Creedence and the Eagles and learned how to play. And now we're creating music in that same house.
0: Which is just amazing. And the album, of course, was called Between the Fires and won you, of course, the Album of the Year, Alternate Country Album of the Year, Male Artist of the Year, also Song of the Year and Heritage Song of the Year.
1: Yeah, yeah.
2: Did you leave anything for anyone else?
0: Not that year.
1: I honestly, after that year, Damo, I stopped thinking about making records for a while because I just felt greedy. I think when I got up and I was able to make my speeches and try and articulate what it meant to make that record and to have people relate to it, the amount of people that were going through grief that connected with this record was astounding. We found them on the road. A lot of lost people out there in grief. And I felt really proud when people would come up and say, this album came along at the best time for me because I just lost my mum and that was the last of my parents. And I just could not contain my grief. I didn't have an avenue for it. And this record gave me somewhere to turn up and escape it and understand it.
2: That's amazing.
1: So it's not something that you can just say, tick the box, get on with it, because we're all so different.
2: Of course we are. But music is a great healer, isn't it?
1: Oh, yeah.
2: What is it? It also draws you through the pain as well, so it sort of makes you understand or deal with it.
1: Yeah.
2: It can draw you through it.
1: Well, as one of the lyrics says, and it was only a lady that mentioned it to me up the street today. She said, oh, that song, Between the Fires, she said, when you say you're sinking like a stone, she said, I've never felt so heavy in the heart of when I heard that line, it reminded me of how heavy my grief was at the time of hearing the record. And I said, so how'd you get out? She said, I just kept playing it. Wow. That's what she said.
0: And that special connection, you know, to have it recorded at your mum's house, being from Grafton and then hearing that from a Graftonian.
1: I know, in Prince Street.
0: Yeah.
1: And I'm going, yeah, this is one of the strangest conversations I've had, but when someone brings up something that has affected them like that, it's so important just to have a listen to see what they're talking about, because I didn't realise that she was going through exactly the same thing I was going through when I was making the record. And I had a lot of very unstable times in my life where I would just have a good old cry out there. But that's the time and place to do it.
0: Mm.
1: And the record, I think, was a representation of that grief. And even having the little documentary we made out as well, it took people on another journey where I was able to explain it with a video. And the people never asked me to do, who produced it, never asked me to do anything twice. Isn't that good?
2: That's awesome, isn't it?
1: And there was no repeating yourself. Yeah. She said, the director said, if I don't get things in the first take of this interview here, we move on.
0: Yeah, it's authentic then.
1: Yeah.
2: Exactly. Yeah.
1: They'd come with me chopping wood, and they'd come with me tuning a guitar. They'd sit there while I was crying my eyes out. Everything. It was very embarrassing. But it's part of life.
0: Yeah.
2: It is, and it's a reality for a lot of people, isn't it?
1: Yeah.
2: Yeah, you can't. People shouldn't see just that edited viewpoint.
1: No.
2: Because it's not realistic.
1: So when she said to me, she said, are you okay with us putting you having a cry on the TV? I said, of course I am. I said, look what's going on here. I'm getting to make a record at my childhood home.
2: So when you put a record together, do you still try and tell a story from first track to last track?
1: Oh, yeah. It's a whole piece of work.
2: Yeah.
1: I mean, we've turned into grazers now, where the newer generation go to Spotify and they'll just listen there to that artist and they'll listen there to that artist. But they don't listen to an album as a piece of work.
2: Yep.
1: But this particular album, yeah, I, the last two, actually, I put in as pieces of work that needed to be listened to if you want to go on the right journey.
2: Yes.
1: Top to tail. And it normally should be done in a car, because it's a good place to listen to music in a car.
2: Yeah.
1: You don't have anywhere else to be. You're concentrating on the road and you can absorb the music. There's no one yarning to you. If you're by yourself, a lot of my mates listened to this last record while they were doing their driving. One of them's a truck driver. The other fellow's a rep for Takamine, Richard Douglas.
2: Oh, Richard's great.
1: And Richard loves listening to records on the drives.
2: Yeah.
1: And he's a muso, so, and he's been a dear friend of mine for the last 30 years. But I do like hearing feedback from my friends about the music you make. And if it connects with them too, it means you're in the right zone.
2: And are you nearly at the point of writing a two-part story again, because the world's going back to vinyl? So are you nearly in the writing a two chapter type album, or
1: totally?
2: Because you've got to interrupt there, then you've got to get up, go and turn it up.
1: I know, but I've been spending a lot more time down here fixing sheds and stuff, and doing shows, and I've been writing. And what's falling out of the sky out there, they may sound a little bit like old man solving the world's problem songs, but they're connecting with people. One mate said I'd send him one of the tracks, and it's a really heavy-hitting song, and it's all about, I think, the people that are lost and how we help them and all that. And he said, I don't know why this song hit me like this today. He said, I walked out the back in Tasmania, had me coffee, looked up at the ranges at the back of his property, and he said, I just cried.
2: Wow.
1: And I said, that's how music hits people sometimes, Matt. So it must have landed at the right time. And I think that's important.

0: What a beautiful song from Troy Cassidaly. And moving on, our special guest this afternoon here on Homegrown with Damo and Rob. Thanks to our station sponsors, Buckley's Music and Gillespie Plumbing. We'll come back with more from Troy Cassidaly and talk about his big concert coming up next Saturday night at our station sponsor, the Saracen Theatre. 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

Benny the Troy Cattadale and Born to Survive here at Loving Life 103.1. We are live, local, and loving it for a Sunday afternoon. It is homegrown with Damo and Rob, and also Troy is with us as well. All thanks to our station sponsor in Gillespie Plumbing and Buckley's Music. Let's continue with another great song that we love of Troy Cattadale's. It is, of course, none other than Dream Out Loud. Just for you this afternoon, my friend Liam, he's back on the radio Tuesday afternoon for the after-school show on Loving Life 103.1 right across the Clarence Valley on the Community Radio Plus app and also on lovinglife.fm. Here it is, Troy Cattadale on

0: You're about to embark on a big national tour with your mate Ian Moss.
1: Yep.
0: Mark II. And to go with that tour, you've actually got an album which is recorded live as well. You're going to be at the Saracen on the 17th of October, one of our station sponsors. You've also got a guy called Dingo going on the road with you, which is Casey Chambers' new partner.
1: That's right. And Dingo's been a mate of mine for a long time, since he's been going out with Casey. And I said to him, you've got to love Grafton. He's been through here probably a few times with Case,
2: yep,
1: but he's never played the Saracen Theatre. And I want to say thank you to everyone for their support. I did have one mate who was in an old band whinge about the price. And I said to him, mate, I'm bringing Ian Moss back to Grafton. That's not something you can do inexpensively. I said, he's a legend and he's my good mate. And I said to him, you go and try and find a ticket price that obviously can match that to go and get one artist to watch. And I just want to say thanks to everyone for the support, because when that bottom level sells out, you know there's going to be a beautiful crowd. And the film clip for Dark End of the Street was filmed at the Saracen, so I'm really proud of that. And every time I saw the footage, I just could tell.
0: Yep.
1: I could see the back wall. I could see just, I knew it was there. And I said to my mate, who's from Sawtelle, who cut the video together for me, I said, mate, it's so special having this song out.
3: And when and it's all about ticket price, the Saracen Theatre and having three quality artists in there, you can play four or five times that price. Because until you've been in the Saracen Theatre and heard what you can get out of that theatre if it's done right.
1: Totally.
3: It goes right through you.
1: Our sound man is astounding as well. And I just love when he's out the front. I can trust him. I know he gets the acoustic sound beautiful. Ian and I have been down rabbit holes for the last 6 months talking about how to make our acoustics better. And he's still on the search, which is great. At 71, to still be down rabbit holes looking at how to better yourself,
3: yep,
1: that's a testament to someone that cares.
3: Absolutely.
1: You know.
3: That's going to be a guy. I think I was actually the first one to book seats to that show.
1: Right, thank you.
3: Because I have an in with the manager for a start, because I rent in the same building.
1: Yeah, right.
3: I said, Shelley, right, I want the seats. They're open today, and I want these two seats here, because we like to pick a spot close to the sound guy.
1: Oh, yeah.
3: It's the best place to hear it.
1: That's my favourite seat.
3: Yep. Anywhere close to sound, but we sit towards the back, we sit towards the ends as well. And the people were behind me. They were just ticket, ticket, ticket.
1: Yeah.
3: I had people in Monday going, do you sell tickets to the Saracen Theatre, because we want to get tickets to Troy and Mossy? I'm going, no, you have to wait. Oh, what if we miss out? So there's a real thing coming.
1: Oh, I'm really proud of it. And like I say, what started me off in the first place is, well, Damon, we've spoken about before, there's a support mechanism that I got in Grafton that is still here. And they still believe in what you do. They're proud of you, and I'm proud of the town. And I think that there's one thing I do love is the fact that we come from pretty humble beginnings here, from all those little cover bands, playing at Teddy Bowles' house for someone's 18th birthday, one of her kids. And we know that there's just been this genuine love and support that we've always gotten from the valley. And so whether it was McLean, Yamba, all these areas we frequented, the people still show up to see me, and I can't thank them enough.
3: And do you think that, I don't think there's any real shortcut to making any music. You have to do the hard yards, you've got to do practice, you've got to go busking, you've got to play the parties for free, you've got to have someone say, that's rubbish, that you can't put that song, you've got to have all those things.
1: You've got to have criticism.
3: There's no shortcut. I'm going to say, there's no, you know, for me, the Voice and those sorts of shows, it's very shortcut, and it doesn't seem like instills the depth that you need to be able to stand there and go, I can take these no's, and I can, the months in between gigs and all those sorts of things, you've got to be strong to take those.
1: You do, and I often say to kids when they come for advice, the first thing I say is that, do you play live? And they say, well, I've just started. I say, just play as much live stuff as you can. You can't replace it. Practice is one thing. Playing in front of people is very daunting. And that's how you hone your craft. My daughter is in the middle of releasing a record this week, and I said to her, I'm really glad you're a good live act. You can hold yourself confidently, because that's where your living's going to be. It's not going to be from record sales, because streaming is not like that anymore. The world has changed.
0: Yep.
1: But you practice, you play as much live stuff as you can, you get good, and then people want to come and see you. And live music will never go away. AI will never be able to do that.
3: You can't. You can't tour an AI artist.
1: No.
3: There's no nuance. If you woke up, had a bad morning, then you might be a little bit under at the show. If you had a great day, you're going to be a little bit up. And those variations are what you're after for a lot of
1: people. That's right.
3: You don't always stay home, listen to the CD.
1: I get AI demos once, twice a week sent to me by people. And I say, look, just with all due respect, until I see you on a video playing to your phone and doing it live, I can't take you seriously. They might be your lyrics, but it's some other AI band and singer. I said, have the confidence to sing and to accompany yourself. I said, because that's where it starts.
3: Yep.
1: I didn't want to do it. I was scared of singing too. I let them know. It's not easy. It's very daunting and can be really intimidating for people.
3: Well, you're tearing off your own, in a lot of cases, it's your own emotional stuff. And so you're showing the Band-Aid.
1: Yeah.
3: So you're tearing off the Band-Aid in front of all these people.
1: Yeah.
3: And opening your heart.
1: Well, your heart's out there on the sleeve, if that's where it is. And that's where it should be when you play. If people get a chance to see you and they get to hear what you're all about and to hear your story. Everyone's got their own story. I say to them, find your story. Graham Connors used to say it. I know that at times are hard. I know things are frustrating with where we're at with music. Find your story, because it's only your story that you can tell.

0: 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But you better be quick because they're going to set up pretty quickly.
1: Well, they're selling upstairs at Total.
0: Yeah.
2: Oh, yeah.
0: Absolutely.
2: Yeah, we were thrilled.
0: We could sit here for another 2 hours just chatting. But, you know, Troy's got somewhere to be. You've got to be somewhere.
1: Oh, yeah, we've got somewhere to be too.
0: Yeah.
2: But we all have somewhere to be. But have I got time for a quick song?
0: Oh, look, we would love you. Awesome. Can I? What are you going to play?
2: I'm thinking of playing Old Road Home.
0: Okay. Can I join in and sing?
2: Absolutely. You got your pink guitar, haven't you?
1: Did you want to think about that?
0: I left the kazoo at home, though. That's the only problem. So I can play the kazoo.
2: I played this in Melbourne the other night, and the place went really quiet. Oh. And it's I didn't know what was wrong. But they were really listening after I told the story about, you know, floating into Woodburn on fumes in my car. Because I should have got petrol, but there's nothing open in McLean, and I had a quarter of a tank. So, like a fool, I decided to trust the gauge. Now, underneath an E on an EH, there's about $5 worth of petrol, Rob.
1: Oh, dear.
2: Now, this night, mate, I tell you, I've never gone in on the skin of my teeth as much as I did, but that's what this tune's about.

0: home. One sign till I hit my town. If memories were rivers I'd drown, that I'd go down smiling. Yes, I would. I bought that harmonica in Grafton from you, Rob. What a pleasure, brother.
1: Oh, what a pleasure. Thank you.
0: What a great yarn. Story.
1: Absolutely.
0: Happy Sunday to all your listeners.
1: Absolutely.
0: And thanks for letting me bore you to tears.
2: It was great to hear the background story.
1: Yeah, absolutely. And we could be here for another hour and hours.
0: Oh, easy.
2: Thank you so much.
0: No worries at all. Such a pleasure.
2: You got a lot of respect in this town.
0: So no, thank you. No, it was a pleasure. And like I say, it's always good to spend a bit more time at home. And when people see me at Bunnings and all those places, and I want to say Gillespie Plumbing, thank you very much. I know they're a sponsor. He sorted out my mum's hot water.
1: Fantastic.
0: Very good man, Gary. Lovely fella.
1: Yeah, certainly is. And of course, that brings us to the end of Homegrown for a Sunday afternoon.
2: Are you still here?
1: All thanks to
2: Buckley's Music
1: and Gillespie Plumbing on Loving Life 103.1. We have been live,
2: local,
1: and loving it.
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18: Well, g'day, g'day. 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This week, new music from Emmy Lentino, Angie Hu, and Dave Simpendorfer. Plus, the latest from Greg McGuinness, Lily, Youth Alive and Ethan Beer. And stepping into the artist spotlight this week, Melbourne electronic K-pop singer-songwriter Leah. All ahead this week and kicking us off, Sydney singer-songwriter Olivia Colgan.

Faultline, Olivia Colgan, who wrapped up her Faultline tour in Sydney on Friday. Two spins in 2 weeks for this top track from Phil Spence.

0: Key to the City. Phil Spence, Naomi J, which has picked up over 105,000 listens on N1M alone, not to mention the other streaming services. Key has also been added to the ISSA radio rotation. That's the International Singer-Songwriters Association, who have their own radio on the internet out of Atlanta, Georgia.
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0: Army Rising Up, beautiful song from Emma Nainby on Aussie Grown. Well, coming up, the new music set with Kiwi, Emmy Lentino, Dave Simpfendorfer and Angie Hu. But first, the Aussie Grown Artist Spotlight this week features Melbourne electronic K-pop singer-songwriter Leah next.
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0: As an Australian representative to Eurovision, and Australia decides Eurovision judge and an applicant to join Japanese K-pop band Black Swan, where she finished in the top four, award-winning Melbourne singer-songwriter Leah has also written for others, including G Nation and Billboard charting US singer Alina Smith. Leah has also had her work submitted for Grammy nomination and built a sizable online presence with over 100 million views across all platforms. We learn a little bit more about Leah this week, including the importance of her Christian faith as she steps into the artist spotlight on Aussie Grown, beginning with her track, Set Me Free.

0: Set Me Free. It's the Eurovision single from Leah, and we welcome Leah to the microphone on the Artist Spotlight on Aussie Grown Across the Nation this week. G'day, Leah. It's so wonderful to chat with you.
1: Hi, Hank. It's so good to chat with you too. Thank you for having me.
0: It's our pleasure indeed. Well, we better start by chatting about that song. Please tell us the ins and outs, the deeper meaning behind this song, and how it was chosen as the Eurovision single.
1: Such a good question. Where do I begin with that? I don't even know where to start. I was 16 at the time, and I was writing about the love life I thought I had. Let's be honest. I was like, oh my gosh, I really like this guy. I'm like, I really, really like him. And my friend at the time liked him too. And I was like, upset because they, you know, got together, and I was like, oh my gosh. So I went into the studio and I wrote with my good friend Frank Dixon at the time, and then I literally saw an ad on Facebook for Eurovision, and I was like, oh, okay, I'll just submit it, see what happens. And they seemed to really like it, and they called me up and they said, we would love you to perform at Eurovision Australia Decides as an unsigned artist, which is kind of unheard of. It doesn't really happen like that. It's normally like, you know, a signed artist. So it was really, really a surreal moment, and it changed my whole life. It kickstarted my career, and now we're here, 24 years old, still doing it. So, yeah.
0: And you've had some dreams come true, not necessarily in actual dreaming them, but tell us about your experiences with auditioning for K-pop.
1: Oh, my. Oh, wow. This was another kind of pinch me moment. And it also was just like, you know, I'm just going to give it a go. So I literally just went on my computer again, and I believe a lot in God. So I feel like God, you know, put it in front of me and was like, you need to audition for this, because it just popped up on my feed. I was like, all right, I'm just going to go for it. And I got top four out of 4,000 applicants out of the whole world to join the famous K-pop group Black Swan, which was unreal, because I have loved K-pop for such a long time. And unfortunately, due to the pandemic, I couldn't leave to go to Seoul and to train. So it was a bittersweet moment, but it's created the artist I am today. And it was a crazy, crazy experience doing the training as well.
0: You mentioned in there your faith. How much of that portrays in who you are?
1: Oof, a lot. I would say a lot. It's being in this industry, you've got to have a lot of faith. You know, you get a lot of no's, and you probably get more no's than yeses. So you just got to keep going. And especially after that situation, it was kind of like once in a lifetime opportunity. I just thought, I'm not going to let this stop me. I'm going to let it help me, and I'm going to put it into my music and share it online and help others. And it's all worked out for the best, and now it's crazy. So I'm really grateful.
0: So what happens with your writing process? So what comes first for you, music or lyrics?
1: I would say music. I think when I hear like the beat, or like if I'm with a producer and we're working on something, I will just literally start doing melodies, just like almost like gibberish. It doesn't even have to be words. But it always comes out like la la la, and then boom, you get the rest. And then either that, or I come up with a concept as well. So it really does depend on the day, but it's more of just like a in the moment thing.
0: Your latest single, tell us all of the ins and outs and the deeper meaning behind this beautiful song. I'm loving it.
1: Oh, thank you. Well, where do I begin? I would say that Warning is about just knowing your worth and being confident. I feel like, especially in this generation, in the dating scene that I've seen with my friends, it's really hard to find, you know, someone that, you know, how do I explain it? Wants something serious, or sees your worth, or, you know, doesn't want to, like, wants to get married and things like that. And this song is about, like, you know what, like, I'm taking my power back and I know how worthy I am, and you know, I deserve something great. And yeah, and just feeling really, really confident. I just want to make young people feel confident. That is the main goal of my music.

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0: Hank's humdrum now. Well, it's been 10 months since Sydney band Boy and Bear released their latest album, Tripping Over Time. The band has revealed there were a few songs left over from the recording, and two of which have been included on a deluxe edition available now on all the usual platforms. They're good ones too. Heart Song Festival Adelaide continue to roll out the artist announcements ahead of their Reformation Day 2026 festival. That's the 31st of October, announcing Naomi Williams, Victor Clay, Scripta, Esther Amaris, A-M-A-R-I-S, I guess that's Amaris, Olivia, Orville Jones and Canberra's Candid Remark, joining an already impressive lineup which includes River Movement from the Gold Coast and Canberra rock band JSP. Tickets are available through the Heart Song Festival Adelaide socials. New music landing on the Aussie Grown radio desk this week on its way or announced includes songs from Levi Maxwell, who featured in the Anna Victoria Packed Car Tour a couple of months ago, Ella, The Silver Line, Jane Denham with a new single called Amen, and the new album from Nora Lynn coming very soon. The Aussie Grown feature new music this week is by Dave Simpfendorfer, who would love your vote as favourite new music on any or all of the Aussie Grown radio socials. You can vote now as you hear Summer Storm. Dave Simpfendorfer on Aussie Grown.

Summer Storm, released on the 1st of September by Dave Simpfendorfer on Aussie Grown. We travel across the ditch now to an Aussie Grown favourite musician, Emmy Lantino, and her new single.

0: songwriter Emmy Lentino. And remember, you can vote for Emmy, Dave Simpendorf, or Angie Hu as your favourite new music on any or all of the Aussie Grown Radio socials, or indeed all three if you wish. 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Still to come, Greg McGuinness, award winner Lily, and Australian People's Choice Artist of the Year, Youth Alive Queensland, Ethan Beer, right after this.
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1: This is Aussie Grown across the nation.
0: Yeah. Originally emerging from the Youth Alive Queensland organisation, Ethan Beer has returned to partner with them for this song, their latest, Hallelujah, Hearts on Fire.

Youth Alive Queensland and Ethan Beer with their current song, Hallelujah, Hearts on Fire. Walking away from the CMAA Annual Conference earlier this month with the People's Choice Award for New Artist of the Year. Well, I think it was Emerging Artist of the Year, in fact. This is Adelaide singer-songwriter Lily.

Biting My Tongue. It's the fourth single release from the highly acclaimed debut album Anthropology from Adelaide's Lily on Aussie Grown. Well, taking us out this week, it's Brisbane singer-songwriter Greg McInnes with his latest, doing very well around the country, Let Love Be Love. Catch you next week. Have a blessed one.

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13: 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I'm your host, Gavin Livermore. It's great to have your company for another 3 hours of plenty of great 80s music. Well, this week, of course, the last couple of days, certainly from recording that Rose Tattoo's frontman Angry Anderson has passed away. He collapsed with an overseas gig and just never recovered. Tragedy. I haven't spoken to him for a number of years. Absolutely fantastic bloke. Have to say that that I was quite intimidated when I actually first met him. But just the whole persona. But he's such a lovely bloke. He's actually a plumber by trade and still continued some of his trade as well as music. But, lovely bloke. Anyhow, so we've got a couple of songs throughout this week's program from Rose Tattoo and one that certainly you'll remember from Neighbours. Our UK audience will definitely remember that one. As we take you back to 1983, here's one from Rose Tattoo and We Can't Be Beaten, the Essential 80s Radio Show.

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0: That's 1985, Kids in the Kitchen, from their album Shine. 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Stay with us. 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
0: Thanks for staying with us with this week's Essential 80s radio show as we continue. 1982 from the UK. This is A Flock of Seagulls and I Ran.

That's 1981 from the US. Hall and Oates, I can't go for that. The Romantics now, back to the UK, 1983, Talking in Your Sleep. 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

0: that movie, probably the, undoubtedly the biggest movie of 1986. Kenny Loggins, the title track from Top Gun with Danger Zone. Also there, Australia's David Story with Real Life and Send Me an Angel, 1983 from the Heartland album. As we continue, coming up next hour, let's see, more from Angry Anderson and a number of great Australian artists too. Stay right there.
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10: 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I'm your host, Gavin Livermore. As we continue this week, let's see, we've got another one from Angry Anderson back to 1987. You will most definitely remember this one from the Neighbours TV series. Our UK artists are likely still watching it. I'm sure you guys are. Back to 87, Angry Anderson and Suddenly.

1989. That's Hunters and Collectors, Mark Seymour up front with Blind Eye. To Canada now, Bryan Adams, 1987, Heat of the Night, the Essential 80s Radio Show.

0: From 89, great Australian artist, that's In Excess and Disappear. Dear Enemy as well from Melbourne, 1984 with The Good Life. Stay with us. This week's Essential 80s radio show continues. Let's see if I scroll up the list a little bit more. Oh, we're back with some more great Australian artists coming up straight up next half hour, as well as some from the UK who are touring Australia very soon.
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3: Thanks for staying with us with this week's Essential 80s Radio Show. As we continue, let's see, we've got some from the UK coming up shortly, from a band who is has announced an Australian tour. Looking forward to that one. To Icehouse now. Well, before they were Icehouse, they were known as Flowers. This one from 1980, from the debut album, this is Sister.

1982, Asia, heat of the moment. To the UK, 1983, with a band that has announced their Australian tour, first time in a long time. This is Madness, an Our House.

0: 1987.
1: Great track, that one. 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Turn It Up Loud.
0: Learning to Fly from Pink Floyd. Billy Joel there as well. Right back to 1980 with You May Be Right. Stay with us. This week's Essential 80s Radio Show continues. Coming up next hour, we've got some more from Rose Tattoo, a number of great Australian artists, as well as UK from Peter Gabriel is in there as well.
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12: 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Let's see, coming up this hour, a couple of Great Australian artists, some from the US, the UK as well. Peter Gabriel's coming up a little bit later this half hour. But to get it started, our last one from Rose Tattoo. This is from their album Beats from a Single Drum, back to 1986. Rose Tattoo and Calling.

1980s from the UK. That's Martha and the Muffins and Echo Beach. Howard Jones in there as well. My Sex now, 1984. This is Blue Day, the Essential 80s Radio Show.

0: Wrapping up that half hour from 84, Prince, When Doves Cry. Peter Gabriel there as well from 1980 with Games Without Frontiers. Stay with us. Still got another half hour to go with this week's Essential 80s Radio Show. Coming up next half hour, let's see, we've got the late, great Robert Palmer, one from U2, as well as Haircut 100.
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0: And wrapping up this week's show from Australia, Goanna, actually, with back to 1985 with Common Ground. Timbuk 3 were in there as well. Future's So Bright from 87. It's been lovely to have you here with me for the last 3 hours with the Essential 80s Radio Show. Look forward to seeing you again, same time, same place next week, where we'll get through some more birthdays and song releases and all that sort of stuff. And you know what? We haven't done a top six for a while. I reckon we should do a top six. Absolutely. Gavin must program on. So I look forward to seeing you same time, same place next week. Gavin Livermore signing off for another week of the Essential 80s Radio Show. Take care.
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3: 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Power prices are up. 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

0: counting down from 20 to 1. This is the Country Music Countdown, right across Australia with the Duck. 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
1: G'day and welcome to the latest edition of the Country Music Countdown. 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Plus, I'll run through the Australian ARIA Country album charts for you and I'll spin a couple of tunes from my playlist as well. In the meantime though, Carly Pearce kicks off the countdown this week at number 20 with You Can

0: number 18, that was the sounds of Stella Lefty with the track Boston. We also played We Got Beer by Braden King at 19, and Carly Pearce kicked off the countdown this week at number 20 with the track You Can Have Him. The Country Music Countdown on your NRL Grand Final weekend. I'm on the Knights. Are you on the Knights? I think just about everybody is, aren't they? Unless, of course, you are a Roosters fan, but go the Knights. Geez, what a great game that was last week, and I think we're in for a hell of a grand final, that is for sure. 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Once you do that, you could be out there living the Oz Off-Road lifestyle. We'll take a quick break. Back with more of the countdown right after this.
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0: Well, it's time now to spin one from my personal playlist, and I thought being a long weekend in parts of the country, it's a great weekend this weekend. We love the NRL Grand Final, don't we? There'll be plenty of people on the highway, so why not spin this one from my mate Adam Harvey? It's called Highway 1.

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4: And from 9 down to 15 this week, that was Vincent Mason with What You Want. She Does by Casey Barnes. We played that one for you at number 16. And earlier, we played Taylor Swift's hit at number 17, I Knew It, I Knew You. The Country Music Countdown as we broadcast right around the country on your weekend wireless. Now, what about this place? And I'm tipping it to be pretty full this long weekend here in New South Wales. It's a cracking weekend. We love the NRL Grand Final, don't we? And there'll be plenty of people sitting around their vans and campsites this weekend at Blue Lagoon Beach Resort on the shores of Shelley Beach. They have been creating family holidays and summer memories since the 1960s. Nestled in bushland with the beach right at your doorstep, your holiday will begin the moment you step out of the car. This is the only holiday park on the New South Wales Central Coast, located there at Baddow Bay, with an absolute beachfront location. 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
4: And welcome back to the Country Music Countdown on the NRL Grand Final weekend. Go the Knights, how good are the Knights? I'm on the Knights. Let's hope they can get them home, eh? It certainly was a big game last week, wasn't it? That is for sure. Anyway, we're all about country music here, so let's get back to playing some country tunes.
0: Number 14.

0: 12, that was Waylon Wyatt featuring Carter Faith with I'm Sorry But I Love You. We also played Who Told You That by Tucker Wetmore at 13, and at 14 we spun Sarah Grace Buckley's track Tequila and Mexico. You are with The Duck. This is the Country Music Countdown right across the country. We'll take a quick break and back with more right after this.
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2: 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At number 20 this week, it's Gone Truckin' by Slim Dusty. Sitting at number 19, it's Morgan Evans with the album Steel Town. Suburban Cowgirl by Amber Lawrence, it's at 18 this week. At number 17, it's Slim Dusty again. It's been in the charts now for 26 weeks, the album Gone Bush. Who You Are by Rachel Fahams at 16. At number 15, it's been in the charts now this week, rather, for 52 weeks, so 1 year in the charts. At number 15, Brad Cox with the album Endemic Intelligence in Multiple Dimensions. Australia Made by the Wolf Brothers, it's at 14. At number 13, it's Brooke McClymont and Adam Eckersley with that fantastic album Souls on Snow. Wiggle Up Giddy Up, been in the album charts now for 81 weeks by the Wiggles, it's at number 12. And at number 11, it's Country Soul by Hayley Jensen. We'll run through the top 10 country albums for you next hour right here on the Country Music Countdown.
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0: to go.
1: And at number 11, that was the sounds of Zach John King with Brooks and Dunn with the track Way to Go. Well, that's the first hour of the countdown come and gone. Next hour, we'll continue counting down. We'll run through the top 10 ARIA Country albums for you, and I'll play another one from my playlist as well. In the meantime, though, we'll take a quick break. We'll take some news and come back with that second hour shortly. This is The Duck. You are listening to the Country Music Countdown right across Australia.
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0: Number

0: Taylor Hubbard. We played Memo by Dasher. That one was at number 9. And earlier at 10, we spun Firstborn Daughter by Max McNown. 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
0: It's time now to play another tune from my personal playlist, and I love anything from Alan Jackson. In particular, I love this one. The song is called Job Description.

0: And it's a great track, isn't it? That was Job Description by Alan Jackson. We'll continue counting down after the break. You are with The Duck. This is the Country Music Countdown right across Australia.
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0: 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Don't you just love it? 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
3: 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Girl,

0: 5, that was Takes Me Back by James Johnston. We also played Boots by Kane Brown featuring Shania Twain at 6. And earlier, we played Shaboozy's hit, Cowgirl. You're tuned into the Country Music Countdown. A quick break. I'm back with more country music after the break.
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0: from 3 into 2 this week. That was Casey Musgraves with the track Mexico Honey. We also spun Coe Wetzel and Ella Langley's hit Jaded at number 3. And earlier at 4, we played Stella Lefty's track Lean In, Kiss Me. Counting down to number 1. We'll take a quick break and come back with more after this.
1: To kick off your summer with a bang? 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

1 this week at number 1 by Faith Williams. The album's called Home Truths. On the Country Music Countdown, it is time now to play the number 1 country music song across Australia this week. It's been in the charts for 9 weeks. It's by Morgan Wallen, and the track is called Been By Now. No.

0: 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Thank you to Liam for another outstanding job in our studio this week. A big thank you to our network stations for your continued support of this show. But most importantly, thank you to you for listening. We will be back with another edition of the Country Music Countdown next week. We will see you then.
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0: I met my wife in a bar, had a great time and got married. 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I think she's an alcoholic. 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I worry about leaving the kids with her. I'm counting how much she drinks. We can't go out anywhere. I have to keep making excuses.
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3: 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Power prices are up. 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
1: Clarence Valley Council is holding small business workshops in McLean and Yamba this Thursday. Pip Close from Council's Economic and Tourism team explains what's on offer.
2: Alicia from the Social Clip, she's a lady who is highly qualified in Canva and social media workshops. She'll be running one in McLean and Yamba. That one is a ticketed event at $19 per person, or we're offering two tickets for $30. So people are asked to bring their tablet or their laptop, and she'll get working with them to give them some great tips on how better to operate the business.
1: More information is available on Council's website. Young Clarence writers, poets and performers are being invited to take centre stage during this year's Jacaranda Festival. The inaugural Youth Connect Expo will feature a dedicated youth stage at Sea Park on Sunday, October 25 from 10:30. It's open to young people aged 12 to 25 with categories including poetry, original compositions and group performances. Entry is free with cash prizes on offer. However, registrations close this Wednesday. Details are available on the Jacaranda Festival Facebook page. More Australians are reaching out for mental health support, with fewer delaying or going without help. New Beyond Blue research shows 41% of Australians sought support for their mental health over the last year. One in six turned to artificial intelligence for help, but people were more than 2.5 times as likely to seek support from a professional or someone they know. Beyond Blue Chief Executive Georgie Harmon says regional communities also remain a strong source of support.
3: The research found that people who live in areas outside of capital cities were more likely to report feeling a part of a group or part of their community. We know access to mental health services outside of cities, they either don't exist or they're unaffordable. So we need to continue to strengthen local communities, because connection and community are really protective when it comes to our mental health.
1: Almost half of eligible women across northern New South Wales are overdue for their 2-yearly breast screen. The figure stands at just over 45%, prompting a reminder during Breast Cancer Awareness Month. Women aged 50 to 74 are encouraged to book a free mammogram every 2 years. Breast Screen Regional Director Patrick McGee says the appointment takes around 20 minutes with no doctor's referral needed. Screening can detect breast cancer before it can be seen or felt. Locally, appointments are available through Clarence Valley Imaging in Grafton. To book, call 13 20 50. Anyone noticing a breast change, including a lump, should see their doctor promptly.
0: Loving Life, local sport.
1: Yamba will host a New South Wales Sprint Triathlon Championship next month. The Yamba Triathlon Weekend runs on the 28th and 29th of November at Whiting Beach. Sunday's championship race combines a 750-metre swim, a 20-kilometre cycle and a 5-kilometre run. The program also includes a shorter event for beginners and a children's triathlon. Community swims will be held on the Saturday. And that's the very latest in Loving Life local news and sport. The weather details are next.
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1: And a very good Monday morning to be in for a warm one today. According to the Bureau, the slight chance of a shower this afternoon, even a thunderstorm on the cards. The fire danger rating moderate and the UVI will be very high today. So if you're out and about, make sure you sleep, slop, slap. Possible thunderstorms tomorrow, 25, 22 and showers on Wednesday and Thursday. Showers about on Friday, 21. More showers on Saturday and Sunday. Tops of 22 degrees. Today expecting a top of 35. Right now sitting on 17 degrees at 5 past 5. That is the latest in Loving Life, local news, sport and weather. And now you're up to date first at 5 a.m.

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All part of Oztober here at 103.1. Terrific to have your company. 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McLaren's Valley's Loving Life, 103.1.

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0: I'm in a noise works part of Oztober here at Loving Life 103.1 for our station sponsor, Roach's Family Hotel. And it's Aussie Rock this week. Hot Chili Woman. And you too. I still haven't found what I'm looking for. 17 past 5 with Damo. Trust you are well and you had a terrific weekend. How good was the weather across the weekend? We had a great time down there, of course, at Pets Domain, our station sponsor, raising money for Happy Paws. A few adoptions happened. We had that delicious barbecue. Thank you to Cole and young Liam and Haley and Jenny, who were there, part of the Loving Life team, flying the flag, doing a really good job. And to the team from Happy Paws and, of course, Pets Domain as well. They were all there doing their thing that they do. And, of course, can't forget our mate Robbie at the Coffee Dude. Did a great job serving all those delicious coffees, one of our proud station sponsors. Hey, coming up this morning, we'll catch up with Steve Pickering. He's, of course, part of the Omara Progress Association. They've got a meeting happening tonight in regards to the use of the old fire control centre, that building there that obviously is now empty because the fire control centre has moved out to Glenuki at the airport. What could that be used for? It is going to become a centre that's empty. And the community has every right to put their ideas forward. And you can do that tonight at a special meeting happening at the Omara Public School. Steve will have all the details with that after 7:30 this morning. We'll also catch up with the school principal from St. Andrew's Christian School as the kids get ready to go back to school for term 4. Can you believe that? And the team from the new School of Arts will join us as well this morning, just after 8 o'clock. A whole lot more great music on the way, part of Oztober this morning here at Loving Life 103.1.
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0: 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Jenny Morris, breaking the weather, 25 past 5 with Damo this morning.
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1: Clarence Valley small business owners can find details of Thursday's McLean and Yamba workshops on Council's website. The workshops are being held by Clarence Valley Council for Small Business Month. Meanwhile, young people aged 12 to 25 are invited to showcase their talents at the Jacaranda Festival's inaugural Youth Connect Expo. Categories include poetry, original compositions and group performances. The event is to be held at Sea Park on October 25, with registrations closing this Wednesday. Details are available on the festival's Facebook page. During Breast Cancer Awareness Month, women aged 50 to 74 are being encouraged to book a free mammogram every 2 years. Screening takes around 20 minutes and requires no doctor's referral. Grafton bookings can be made on 13 20 50. And Yabba's Triathlon Weekend is scheduled for November 28 and 29, featuring a state sprint championship, community swims and events for children and beginners. That's some of what's making local news and sport today for Monday, October 12.
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4: I can't say I'm up with the latest social media. 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

0: 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And Miss Free Love 69, 19 minutes away from our local news at 6 o'clock. 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Also, wet, and we'll check what the weather's doing for your back to work Monday.
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It is wet, wet, wet and sweet surrender for this Monday morning, 13 to 6. Weather-wise today, it's going to be a warm one. Shorts and T-shirt weather, I reckon. Well, that's what I've got on this morning. There's a reason for that, though. I'll tell you a little bit later on. Fine and sunny, apart from the chance of some thunderstorms at late this afternoon. The UVI today, very high. The fire danger rating, moderate. But get the brolly ready. We're in for some rain come from tomorrow right through to the weekend. Right now, sitting on 16 degrees. From tomorrow right through to the weekend. Right now, sitting on 16 degrees.

0: Glenn Fryer, the heat is on and certainly will be today. 35 degrees, our expected top. You might have to turn that aircon on, or maybe the fan at least. 9 minutes away from our local news at 6 o'clock. After 7 this morning, we'll catch up with Steve Pickering to talk about the centre that is going to become vacant now that the New South Wales Royal Fire Service Chief Command has moved out to Glenugi, which was officially opened on Friday out there, of course, at the Grafton Airport. Steve will have a bit of a chat to us on behalf of the Ulmarra Progress Association. They've got some ideas of what they'd like to see the centre used for, and they're welcoming you to a public meeting tonight happening at the Ulmarra Public School. Also coming up this morning, we'll catch up with the team too from the new School of Arts.
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0: Well, you're invited to the Oosh Services Grafton Open Day coming up on Saturday the 21st of November from 10:30 till 2:30 at 295 Hoof Street. Now, they're opening their doors and inviting families, current families and future families and the wider community to head along and meet their amazing team and experience a little taste of what happens at Oosh. 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

Taxi Ride and Get Set, all part of Oztober here at Loving Life 103.1 for our station sponsor, Roach's Family Hotel. Of course, they had their ASA Clarence Valley last Wednesday night. I went along to see some wonderful local talent, including our guests in next Sunday's Homegrown Show, lovely Maya. And she was actually the winner of last Wednesday night. Now, while I was there, I enjoyed a delicious meal at our station sponsor, Roach's Family Hotel, where you can do the same every night of the week. They're open for lunch and dinner. Check out their bistro. We're one of our proud station sponsors here at 103.1. The latest in Loving Life, local news and sport, not too far away. On the other side of that, we're going to continue with our Oztober and Aussie rock tunes this week. But right now, a bit of Pink and a Bad Influence. 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
1: 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Pip Close from Council's Economic and Tourism team explains what's on offer.
2: 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She'll be running one in McLean and Yamba. That one is a ticketed event at $19 per person, or we're offering two tickets for $30. So people are asked to bring their tablet or their laptop, and she'll get working with them to give them some great tips on how better to operate the business.
1: More information is available on Council's website. Young Clarence writers, poets and performers are being invited to take centre stage during this year's Jacaranda Festival. The inaugural Youth Connect Expo will feature a dedicated youth stage at Sea Park on Sunday, October 25 from 10:30. It's open to young people aged 12 to 25 with categories including poetry, original compositions and group performances. Entry is free with cash prizes on offer. However, registrations close this Wednesday. Details are available on the Jacaranda Festival Facebook page. More Australians are reaching out for mental health support, with fewer delaying or going without help. New Beyond Blue research shows 41% of Australians sought support for their mental health over the last year. One in six turned to artificial intelligence for help, but people were more than 2.5 times as likely to seek support from a professional or someone they know. Beyond Blue Chief Executive Georgie Harmon says regional communities also remain a strong source of support.
3: The research found that people who live in areas outside of capital cities were more likely to report feeling a part of a group or part of their community. We know access to mental health services outside of cities, they either don't exist or they're unaffordable. So we need to continue to strengthen local communities, because connection and community are really protective when it comes to our mental health.
1: Almost half of eligible women across northern New South Wales are overdue for their 2-yearly breast screen. The figure stands at just over 45%, prompting a reminder during Breast Cancer Awareness Month. Women aged 50 to 74 are encouraged to book a free mammogram every 2 years. Breast Screen Regional Director Patrick McGee says the appointment takes around 20 minutes with no doctor's referral needed. Screening can detect breast cancer before it can be seen or felt. Locally, appointments are available through Clarence Valley Imaging in Grafton. To book, call 13 20 50. Anyone noticing a breast change, including a lump, should see their doctor promptly.
0: Loving Life, local sport.
1: Yamba will host a New South Wales Sprint Triathlon Championship next month. The Yamba Triathlon Weekend runs on the 28th and 29th of November at Whiting Beach. Sunday's championship race combines a 750-metre swim, a 20-kilometre cycle and a 5-kilometre run. The program also includes a shorter event for beginners and a children's triathlon. Community swims will be held on the Saturday. And that's the very latest in Loving Life local news and sport. The weather details are next.
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1: It is going to be a warm one today as we head for a top of 35 degrees. The UVI very high, the fire danger rating moderate. In for the chance of some showers and possible thunderstorms late this afternoon. More possible storms tomorrow, 29 degrees. Showers are possible on Wednesday and Thursday, 22. 21 and showers for Friday and Saturday. And Sunday, showers a top of 23. Like I said, heading for 35 degrees today. Right now, sitting on 16 at 6:05. And now you're up to date.

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0: 16 past 6, the Angels take a long line, part of our Oztober. We're doing Aussie Rock this week, thanks to our station sponsor in, of course, Roach's Family Hotel. Also heard from Chumbawamba, that tub thumping as you kickstart your day with Damo for a Monday morning. Great to have your company. 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Of course, they're open right now and every day from 5:30 a.m. right through to 9 p.m. Coming up, the latest in Loving Life local news at 6:30. We've got some free on the way. Also, Cliff Richard, as we do a bit of dreaming for a Monday morning. And next, we'll check the Loving Life community calendar.
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0: Well, the Lawrence Community Fundraising Incorporated invite you to their Lawrence Community Day, a place to go along and connect and celebrate the local community of Lawrence. It's happening at the Lawrence Hall between 11 and 3 on Saturday, the 21st of November. You can meet your local community. There'll be sporting clubs and gaming clubs, emergency services, book clubs, crafting groups, artists working in all mediums and social groups, plus a free car boot sale as well. You can browse for bargains in the grounds of the Lawrence Hall. There's no charge to take part. Refreshments will also be available in the hall throughout the day. Would you like to get more details? Then call the lovely Robin on 0492 889 903. 0492 889 903. The Lawrence Community Fundraising Incorporated Lawrence Community Day coming up Saturday the 21st of November from 11 till 3 at the Lawrence Hall, and proudly supported by us here at 103.1. 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The Loving Life Community Calendar, brought to you by our station sponsor, the Bendigo Bank, the Better Big Bank in Skinner Street, South Grafton.
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0: 25 past 6. Good morning. Welcome along to Monday. It is the 12th day of October. Terrific to have your company this morning. Appreciate you tuning in through FM 103.1. Here's Sir Cliff Richard.

Comes of all time, back to work Monday morning. It is Kickstart Your Day with Damo, powered by our station sponsors, Cafe 63, now open for brekkie, lunch and dinner 7 days a week from 5:30 a.m. till 9 p.m. Or along with, of course, South Grafton Community Aged Care and Harvey Norman in Grafton McLean. Like good news headlines are on the way next. I'm getting a bit forgetful this morning. This is Mark Anthony, and I need to know the Clarence Valley is a loving life, 103.1. Top of the morning to you.

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1: 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Almost half of eligible women across northern New South Wales are overdue for their two-yearly breast screen. Women aged 50 to 74 are encouraged to book a free mammogram. Appointments are available through the Clarence Valley Imaging in Grafton. Call 13 20 50. And Clarence Valley Council's holding a small business workshops in McLean and Yamba this Thursday with information on Council's website. And in local sport, Yamba will host a state sprint triathlon championship next month. The November 28 and 29 weekend at Whiting Beach will also include beginners and children's events. That's some of what's making local news and sport today for Monday, October 12.
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1: And a very good Monday morning to you. The Bureau saying remaining fine and sunny for most part of the day today, heading for a top of 35 degrees. Looking ahead, the Bureau is telling us a few showers on the way tomorrow, 29 degrees, and the same for Wednesday and Thursday, showers and tops of 22. Right now, sitting on 16 degrees at 25 to 7, that's the latest in local news, sport and weather.
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0: Oztober. And this week it's Aussie Rock Tunes at 17 to 7. All thanks to our station sponsor, Roach's Family Hotel. Great to have you company on this Back to Work Monday. Have you ever had a senior's moment and you're not really a senior? I had one of those yesterday. I got home from McLean, had a bit of a bite to eat. Watched the caravan, by the way, down at our station sponsor, Grafter Car Wash. I've got to say, I didn't do all the work, but Aquaman did. He knows how to wash a car in water. And then I decided to go home and have a bit of a sleep, and I did. And I was going to come back out and do things. And you know what happens after you've been home and you've relaxed and you don't want to go anywhere. But I did have to put a load of washing on, so I did exactly that. And I put all my dirty clothes in the basket yesterday morning. So when I went to actually put the clothes in the washing machine, I thought that that's not very big washing load. Like I thought I had more dirty clothes than that. It wasn't until this morning that I realised that I think I washed my clean clothes instead of my dirty clothes. So I couldn't believe it. I've gone to put on clothes and they were dirty. Thankfully, I had some spare clothes. I'm not wearing dirty clothes today. I've got too many people to go and see and things to do today. But there is a big load of washing on at the moment, so I'll put that out when I get home after 9 o'clock this morning. But, you know, when you just have those moments and you just... maybe it's because I'm so busy, or maybe that's because I haven't got anyone else at home with me at the moment. Because those plans keep on changing. Anyway, if you have one of those seniors' moments, I know how you feel. Probably even worse if you're not a senior. And no offence to the seniors listening this morning. But you know what I mean, don't you, when you have one of those moments? Of course you do. That's why you're nodding your head, isn't that right?
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0: Well, the Grafton Art Club's 57th Jacaranda Art Exhibition is fast approaching, featuring works by talented local artists. 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If you would like us to broadcast live from your event, which we love doing, we love doing that, broadcasting from different events. All you have to do is get in contact with us on 66425097. Where are we this week? That's right. Coach G is broadcasting live from the PCYC. It's the Jacaranda Basketball Carnival for the Grafton Basketball Club. Coach G will be live on location from 6. And then on Sunday, we're heading out to Miniwater Woolleye Nippers Come and Try Day from 8 o'clock out there at beautiful Miniwater at the Surf Lifesaving Club in the Grasshopper. Love going out there. Beautiful part of the world, especially when it's nice and sunny. So if you'd like us to do that and broadcast at your event, contact us after 9 on 66425097. The Loving Life Community Calendar is made possible by the wonderful people at our station sponsor, the Bendigo Bank. You'll find them in Skinner Street, South Grafton, because they are the better big bank. 8 minutes away from 7, the very latest in Loving Life local news and sport coming up at 7 o'clock. After 7 this morning, Steve Pickering will join us in the studio to talk about a meeting coming up tonight in Almara. We'll get details of what's happening at the new School of Arts.

We are playing the best songs of all time here at Loving Life, 103.1, 4 minutes away from 7, and the Eagles are one of these nights. Well, the kids are back at school this week, and of course our school zones coming to play this morning from 8 a.m, regardless if the school is back or not, from 8 till 9.30, and again between 2.30 and 4 this afternoon. The school zones are in play, so keep that in mind if you're travelling around our schools. Even if the schools don't seem to be operating, the school zones are still in play, down to 40 k's per hour. Speaking of the schools, the kids are back with the after-school show this week. Aria and Alina on the airways from 4 this afternoon. The after-school show brought to you by our station sponsor, Tenpin Grafton. We welcome them on board as a sponsor of the after-school show. Here's James Blunt and Wise Men on the Clarence Valley's Loving Life 103.1.

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1: Clarence Valley Council is holding small business workshops in McLean and Yamba this Thursday. Pip Close from Council's Economic and Tourism team explains what's on offer.
2: Alicia from the Social Clip, she's a lady who is highly qualified in Canva and social media workshops. She'll be running one in McLean and Yamba. That one is a ticketed event at $19 per person, or we're offering two tickets for $30. So people are asked to bring their tablet or their laptop, and she'll get working with them to give them some great tips on how better to operate the business.
1: More information is available on Council's website. Young Clarence writers, poets and performers are being invited to take centre stage during this year's Jacaranda Festival. The inaugural Youth Connect Expo will feature a dedicated youth stage at Sea Park on Sunday, October 25 from 10:30. It's open to young people aged 12 to 25 with categories including poetry, original compositions and group performances. Entry is free with cash prizes on offer. However, registrations close this Wednesday. Details are available on the Jacaranda Festival Facebook page. More Australians are reaching out for mental health support, with fewer delaying or going without help. New Beyond Blue research shows 41% of Australians sought support for their mental health over the last year. One in six turned to artificial intelligence for help, but people were more than 2.5 times as likely to seek support from a professional or someone they know. Beyond Blue Chief Executive Georgie Harmon says regional communities also remain a strong source of support.
3: The research found that people who live in areas outside of capital cities were more likely to report feeling a part of a group or part of their community. We know access to mental health services outside of cities, they either don't exist or they're unaffordable. So we need to continue to strengthen local communities, because connection and community are really protective when it comes to our mental health.
1: Almost half of eligible women across northern New South Wales are overdue for their 2-yearly breast screen. The figure stands at just over 45%, prompting a reminder during Breast Cancer Awareness Month. Women aged 50 to 74 are encouraged to book a free mammogram every 2 years. Breast Screen Regional Director Patrick McGee says the appointment takes around 20 minutes with no doctor's referral needed. Screening can detect breast cancer before it can be seen or felt. Locally, appointments are available through Clarence Valley Imaging in Grafton. To book, call 13 20 50. Anyone noticing a breast change, including a lump, should see their doctor promptly.
0: Loving Life, Local Sport.
1: Yamba will host a New South Wales Sprint Triathlon Championship next month. The Yamba Triathlon Weekend runs on the 28th and 29th of November at Whiting Beach. Sunday's championship race combines a 750-metre swim, a 20-kilometre cycle and a 5-kilometre run. The program also includes a shorter event for beginners and a children's triathlon. Community swims will be held on the Saturday. And that's the very latest in Loving Life Local News and Sport. The weather details are next.
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1: A mostly fine and sunny back to work Monday. Slight chance of a shower this afternoon and into the evening with a possibility of a thunderstorm today. Light winds becoming north-northeasterly at 15 to 20 kilometres per hour with a top of 35 degrees. The UVI very high, the fire danger rating moderate. As we look ahead for tomorrow, possible showers in 29, 22 and showers on Wednesday and Thursday. Showers on Friday, 21, and more showers about for the weekend. Saturday and Sunday, tops of 22. Right now, sitting on 16.6 degrees, 6 minutes past 7, and now you're up to date.

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0: Cogizzle on Oz Turbo with Bo River here at Loving Life 103.1 plus our Aussie Rock all this week. And of course, part of Cogizzle was none other than Ian Moss. And he's teaming up with our great friend, Troy Cassidaly, performing at our station sponsor, the Saraton Theatre, on Saturday night. Now, I'm not sure if there are still tickets available. I haven't had a chance to get in contact with the Saraton, but if you are wanting to go along, jump online, saraton.com, or give the Saraton a call after 9 o'clock to find out more details, or go in and see the team and see if you can indeed get tickets for Saturday night's performance of Troy Cassidaly and Ian Moss. It is going to be a big show. 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
0: Well, the 58th annual carnival for the Jacaranda Basketball is coming up this Friday, Saturday and Sunday. There's A, B and C grade for men, women's and also veterans for over 40. There's some great prize money up for grabs. Nominations have closed and the draw is out. And coming up on Friday night, Coach G will be there broadcasting live from the PCYC. 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And, of course, us here at 103.1. If you want to see some great basketball action, then make sure you get along this coming Friday, Saturday and Sunday at the PCYC, the Jacaranda Basketball 58th Annual Carnival. And, of course, proudly supported by 103.1. 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

Deborah Conway. It's only the beginning, 26 past 7. It is Oztober for our station sponsor, Roach's Family Hotel. And all this week we're doing Aussie rock songs. We've got a good one coming up for you after 7.30 for the Screaming Jets. We'll also catch up with Steve Pickering. He's going to be talking about a meeting coming up tonight for Ulmarra, that old fire station in Ulmarra, the one that has just moved out to the airport. Well, that's up for grabs for the community. Steve will give us details after 7.30.

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1: 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Beyond Blue research shows 41% sought support over the past year. One in six turned to artificial intelligence, although people were more than 2.5 times more likely to approach a professional or someone they know. Clarence Valley Council will hold small business workshops in McLean and Gambier this Thursday. Details are available on Council's website. Young poets, writers and performers are being invited to enter the Jacaranda Festival's inaugural Youth Connect Expo. Registrations close on Wednesday for October 25 event at Sea Park. 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And women aged 50 to 74 are reminded to book their free breast screen. 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Call 13 20 50. No doctor referrals are required. And that's some of what's making local news and sport today, Monday, the 12th of October.
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1: We're heading for a top of 35 degrees today. Going to be mostly fine and sunny apart from the chance of some showers and thunderstorms late this afternoon into the evening. Looking ahead for the next couple of days, showers tomorrow 29 and more showers about Wednesday and Thursday in 22. Right now sitting on 17 degrees at 27 to 8. Now you're up to date.
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0: 23 to 8, Loving Life, 103.1. It is Share and Believe on a Monday morning. Look what the cat's dragged in. Hello, Christy. How you going?
1: Oh, you meant me. Good morning, Damon.
0: How you doing?
1: Good.
0: Where's your late note? I mean, an hour and a half late. What's the excuse?
1: Yeah, I've got a few.
0: Yeah? Okay, well, we'll talk about those a little bit later on. But someone else who's coming, both also from Amara, is Steve Pickering.
2: Yeah, hi, Damo, but I didn't get dragged in by the cat. I drove.
0: Yeah.
1: I said I should have given you a lift. But,
2: it would have made a lot of sense.
0: Carpooling. Yeah. Save the ozone layer.
2: I don't think it's worth it. You can't save it. It's gone.
1: I don't think we talk about the ozone anymore, do we?
2: No, that's over.
0: Welcome to the program.
2: Thank you.
0: Now, the Omara Village community are having a meeting tonight. This is in regards to the actual hall that's available now that the New South Wales Rural Fire Service have moved out of. Is that right?
2: That's on our agenda. We have a monthly meeting, so okay. We generally meet on the first Monday of each month at the Omara Public School. We use their library, so big thanks to the Omara Public School. So that's our regular meeting, but on the agenda is the repurposing of the Omara Fire Control Centre for community use.
0: Okay. Now, I know that council were looking for expressions of interest and some suggestions. That was last week. So obviously the sum have been put forward, but you've got more to discuss tonight.
2: Oh, the consultation process is still open. So the council is still open to submissions for possible uses of the centre. This is something that we've actually had on our agenda for about 3 or 4 years, since the announcement of the relocation of the Clarence District Office of the RFS. So we've been thinking about this as a community for many years now and coming up with ideas that would allow the facility to remain in community use, but also we're hoping that our plans will also allow for it to be self-funded rather than relying on council input to actually pay for the maintenance and upkeep of the space.
0: Okay, you've got some good ideas that you've put up on Facebook at the moment, which is pretty good. Can you share some of those?
2: There are a lot of ideas that have come forward from the community, so it's we're looking at making it a multi-purpose community space. So it's open at this stage until we have our meeting tonight. We haven't finalised how we actually see it operating. But some of the ideas that have come forward are mums and bubs groups. So at the moment, you know, Omara used to be the smallest shire council in New South Wales, and so it's got this history and this heritage, and even though it's looked at as a village, it's still a larger area, and there are a lot of rural and rural people, as well as people in the city, that don't actually have access to, you know, facilities like you have in Grafton. Mm. Even though we're only 15 minutes away, it's actually a big distance for a lot of our residents. So things like mums and bubs groups, where especially with the changing demographics of the village, we've got a lot of new families coming in. There's a lot of kids. I think the school numbers when I moved there 10 years ago were 25 kids. We're now up to about 80 kids at
0: the
2: school.
0: That's great.
2: Plus there's a lot of homeschoolers in the area too. So mums and bubs groups is one idea that's been put forward, where people can come together and share experience. Also, the senior citizens get-togethers. So at the moment, the Senior Citizen Centre used to be where Headspace is now. It's relocated to the Jockey Club, which is a big effort for especially older people to get to catch up with people of the same generation. So, you know, we're looking at having get-togethers for seniors, games days, games nights, board games, so bingo, Scrabble, Monopoly if you're game, Christy.
1: I'm game.
2: So just to bring the community together again, Omara, these are just some ideas. You know, we've got somebody wants to have AA meetings and NA meetings, so groups that allow people to come together to talk about shared experience. In the past, we've had Red Cross wanting to have a space in the village. We've had the New School of Arts wanting to have an outreach space in the village. So that there are all of these ideas that keep coming forward. Movie nights, you know, there's parties. Mm. The Omara community does not have a space where people can come together as one. So in the past, we used to have three churches that had halls. Those churches with halls have now all become homes. So they're not open to the community anymore. We used to have the Masonic Hall, which used to have movies, it used to have dances. that's now someone's house. So there is just nowhere for the local community to come together. And for such an engaged and active community, having a place where that we can share and share our journey and share our stories, it's really valuable and really important. And so we'll be finalising our plan to come up with a proposal to put forward to our council today, hopefully.
0: And so will your organisation be, if they're successful with council, run the actual venue?
2: These are the questions that we're still finalising. So we've got a draft proposal at this stage. We've already started engaging with other community groups as well. You know, so it's not just UVI, which is the Ulmarra Residents Group. It's not just us that need the space. It's a much broader piece of the community. So we need to finalise who would be managing it, who would be maintaining it, who's going to be organising the cleaning. At this stage, our very first draft proposal is what we're working on, and at this stage it includes UVI or representatives of UVI or a separate body be formed to run it. But we don't see it being run or maintained by council. We see them as being the owner of the property, ultimately the landlord. So maintenance requests would go through them. But we see it as also being self-funded. We're not looking at purchasing the space. We're looking at a long-term lease on the property.
0: That's exciting. Very exciting. It's good to know that, you know, the community still want it in their hands to be able to use.
1: I've tried to stay out of this because it's a councilly type matter, so I try to avoid those. But sounds like you want an S355 committee.
2: That's exactly how I see it working. So a Section 355 committee would allow us to have autonomy. So it's a council committee. So it's regulated through council. They tell us what we can and can't do, but it also allows us to run it somewhat autonomously, but providing financials and meeting minutes to council for oversight.
0: Fantastic. So the meeting is on tonight?
2: So we're having our UVI meeting tonight, and then from that we'll be putting forward our more formal proposals to the community. So it may take us a day or two to come up with ideas, but if anybody is out there and wants to put forward an idea to me from the community, they can email me at president@ulmarra.com.au and I'll get that. I'm the president of UVI, so I was one of the founding members.
0: My apologies, Mr. President.
2: thank you. So just email president@ulmarra.com.au and I'll receive those and I'll take those to the meeting tonight.
0: All right. What time does it start?
2: 6:30 for a 6:45 start.
0: All right, fantastic. Thank you for coming in this morning.
2: Pleasure. Thank you for having me.
0: Appreciate it. Steve Pickering from the Ulmarra Community Group. He's the president of all things.

0: Half an All-Star. Shortly we'll catch up with the principal from St Andrew's Christian School.
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It is October here at Loving Life 103.1. Our Aussie rock for this week, the Screaming Jets and Better. Dave and Christy for a back to work Monday morning. We do it thanks to our station sponsors in Harvey Norman, Grafton and McLean, South Grafton Community Aged Care and Cafe 63. Now, Christy, we've got a very special guest in the studio, nice and refreshed after a couple of weeks off. Tim Davies, of course, from

0: St. Andrew's Christmas School. Morning.
1: Good morning. Good morning, Christy. Good morning, Damo.
0: How you doing?
1: Yeah, going well. Yep, feeling refreshed after a week off, but ready to get back into it.
0: Back to school today for St. Andrew's.
1: It is, yes. We welcome our students back. Last week I ran into a few families in the shopping centre. I'm not sure who's more excited, the parents or the students, to get back into the swing of school term. But term four, the year's gone quick, but this term is always a big one, and it's an exciting one for kids of all ages.
0: Now, HSC starts this week too, which is very big.
1: It is very big for all our Year 12s across the Clarence Valley. They'll be attending their exam centres, and I think the first exam that kicks off is English. And so, yeah, we wish them all the best. I know I've written in our school newsletter earlier in the year just about some of those key study habits that we want our kids to, I suppose, ascribe to. A couple of those, if I've got a little bit of time, we want to plan ahead. We want our students to plan ahead, especially at this time, looking at their personalised timetable on schools online and looking at exactly when that exam is, and then going and hitting their teachers up. It's not too late to hit their teachers up and to ask them about some revision. To have that consistent study plan throughout these next 4 or 5 weeks. Mm. To rest well. I know I was always a last minute studier, but I always encourage our students to rest well, and especially that night before an exam, rest up, and then finally to pray before, after exams. Give their anxieties over to God. We all feel anxiety around exams and things like that, and so being able to just speak that out is always a really good thing, and being able to pray really lifts the weight off the shoulders. Mm. So
0: it is a stressful time, isn't it, for Year 12s?
1: It definitely is, yeah. Now, some of them won't know what they're doing next year, and some of them will, and that's not necessarily always a bad thing, but it's important that they put their head down and focus on the next 4 weeks and then being able to, yeah, celebrate at the end of that.
0: And you were saying just before, I mean, there's so many different ways that students, if they're not sort of prepared or want to go to university, there are other ways that they can actually do tertiary education.
1: Definitely. There's so many pathways through school, and we see students, some students getting a university offer even before these HSC exams, but there's also students who will wait until after and then start making decisions around whether they go to TAFE, whether they go to university, or whether they work full-time. We have students that take a gap year and go and either maybe do some mission work or serve or do a taster course to see what will be right for them. Mm. There's so many options. So
0: yeah, certainly are. We wish them all the very best. Mm. Some other big news coming out of St. Andrews?
1: Yes. So at the end of last term, we announced our school captains for 2027. So congratulations for our captains, Noah James and Sanchaya Waterson, and for our vice-captains, Xavier Collis and Emily Loy. So congratulations to those, and fantastic.
0: It's a big responsibility being captain and vice-captain of a school, isn't it?
1: It is. There's a lot of things behind the scenes that they do, but also they attend those the community events throughout the year. They help with assemblies and also attend the regular SRC meetings. So, it's a big responsibility, but it's something that as leaders in St Andrews, we want them to see that they're not elevated any higher than anyone else, and we want them to be able to serve alongside our students and staff in those positions.
0: So any big events coming up this term?
1: Probably the big ones is looking forward to 2027. We have some orientation days. Now, I won't give you details on what days. If you're interested in any of the orientation days, so we have a Year 6 into 7 orientation day for students going into high school. We also have some kindergarten orientation and some prep orientation days. Now, I encourage any listeners who are interested especially to get in quick, especially prep and kindy, we're filling up very quickly. And so contact the school office if you would like more information about those days.
0: And, I mean, the school just keeps on growing year on year, doesn't it?
1: It's, yeah, really encouraging, yeah, to see what God's doing in that little community. And so, yeah, it's fantastic to see.
0: Fantastic. Well, good to catch up with you again.
1: Thanks.
0: Have a great week, and back to school you go.
1: Yeah, thank you. And a big shout-out to our staff that a lot of the teachers are coming back off a couple of weeks break from the bell. And so, yeah, big shout out to them.
0: And, of course, school zones start today as well. So pretty much now, 8 o'clock, right through till 9.30. And again this afternoon between 2.30 and 4 down to 40Ks.
1: Definitely. Excellent. You know, thanks, Damo. Thanks, Tim. Christy.
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0: Clarence Valley Council is holding small business workshops in McLean and Yamba this Thursday. Pip Close from Council's Economic and Tourism team explains what's on offer.
4: Alicia from the Social Clip, she's a lady who is highly qualified in Canva and social media workshops. She'll be running one in McLean and Yamba. That one is a ticketed event at $19 per person, or we're offering two tickets for $30. So people are asked to bring their tablet or their laptop, and she'll get working with them to give them some great tips on how better to operate the business.
0: More information is available on Council's website. Young Clarence writers, poets and performers are being invited to take centre stage during this year's Jacaranda Festival. The inaugural Youth Connect Expo will feature a dedicated youth stage at Sea Park on Sunday, October 25 from 10.30. It's open to young people aged 12 to 25 with categories including poetry, original compositions and group performances. Entry is free with cash prizes on offer. However, registrations close this Wednesday. Details are available on the Jacaranda Festival Facebook page. More Australians are reaching out for mental health support, with fewer delaying or going without help. New Beyond Blue research shows 41% of Australians sought support for their mental health over the last year. One in six turned to artificial intelligence for help, but people were more than 2.5 times as likely to seek support from a professional or someone they know. Beyond Blue Chief Executive Georgie Harmon says regional communities also remain a strong source of support.
5: The research found that people who live in areas outside of capital cities were more likely to report feeling a part of a group or part of their community. We know access to mental health services outside of cities, they either don't exist or they're unaffordable. So we need to continue to strengthen local communities, because connection and community are really protective when it comes to our mental health.
0: Almost half of eligible women across northern New South Wales are overdue for their 2-yearly breast screen. The figure stands at just over 45%, prompting a reminder during Breast Cancer Awareness Month. Women aged 50 to 74 are encouraged to book a free mammogram every 2 years. Breast Screen Regional Director Patrick McGee says the appointment takes around 20 minutes with no doctor's referral needed. Screening can detect breast cancer before it can be seen or felt. Locally, appointments are available through Clarence Valley Imaging in Grafton. To book, call 13 20 50. Anyone noticing a breast change, including a lump, should see their doctor promptly.
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0: Yamba will host a New South Wales Sprint Triathlon Championship next month. The Yamba Triathlon Weekend runs on the 28th and 29th of November at Whiting Beach. Sunday's championship race combines a 750-metre swim, a 20-kilometre cycle and a 5-kilometre run. The program also includes a shorter event for beginners and a children's triathlon. Community swims will be held on the Saturday. And that's the very latest in Loving Life Local News and Sport. The weather details are next.
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0: A mostly fine and sunny back to work Monday. The slight chance for shower and a thunderstorm late this afternoon. The UVI very high. The fire danger rating moderate. Looking ahead for tomorrow, possible showers in 29, 28, 22 degrees and showers on Wednesday and Thursday. 21 and showers for Friday and Saturday and 23 degrees and more showers on Sunday. 35 our expected top today. Right now sitting on 20 degrees. 5 minutes past 8 and you're up to date.

0: 8. Loving Life 103.1. Damo and Christy, thanks to our station sponsors, Harvey Norman in Grafton and McLean, South Grafton Community Aged Care. And, of course, Cafe 63 now open for brekkie every day from 5:30 a.m. till 9 p.m. Christy, we welcome into the studio this morning lovely Karen from the New School of Arts. Hello.
1: Hello. How are you both?
0: Good to see you this morning.
1: Yeah,
0: you guys have been pretty busy over there at New School of Arts.
1: Yes, we've had great events, the disco and high tea and lots of fun stuff, getting the community together and connecting, making friends.
0: Which,
1: beautiful.
0: Which is great. And, yeah. I mean, this month is all about that, isn't it? Connecting with friends, because it is Mental Health Month.
1: It is Mental Health Month, yeah. And the theme this year is A Little Connection Goes a Long Way. And so what they're encouraging us to do is kind of reach out and say hi to your friends, connect with your community, go out and do something that connects you with other people so you can have a chat and or get to know someone new.
0: And I guess the other thing is to make sure that you're asking your friends and your family, are you okay? Welcome. We have the Are You Okay Day.
1: Yeah.
0: But Are You Okay should be every day.
1: Yeah, absolutely. And then make sure you're resourced and ready to hear the answer. Because it's really hard if someone kind of says, are you okay? And they start to tell you and you're like, oh, I can't
2: now,
1: hear this right now. You know, so, yeah, just make sure that you can connect and hear what's going on for someone else.
0: Yeah, it's important to be able to listen.
1: Yes, absolutely.
0: Now, you've got the Lydai Club on tomorrow.
1: Yeah, so if you're looking for some new friends or want to meet different people in the Clarence Valley, come along to Lydai Club at the Clarence Kitchen Collective at 10 o'clock. There's no cost to coming. And one of our participants is going to be teaching us necklace, making beautiful necklaces.
2: Wow.
1: And we're going to be packing Share the Dignity bags to go around the local area.
0: Okay. Speaking of the Share the Dignity bags, you are still after some items.
1: Yeah, we're just missing a few bits and pieces just to finish those bags off. So toothbrush and toothpaste, deodorant, breast pads, shampoo and conditioner, dummies, nappy rash cream and disposable nappy bags. So if you've got any brand new unopened, we'll take those and pack those into the bags for new mums.
0: Excellent. We can just drop those off at New School of Arts?
1: Drop them off at New School of Arts, yes.
0: Tell me more about the Homelessness Hub.
1: Oh, so the Homelessness Hub happens fortnightly and the next one's on the 22nd of October. This is all the services in the Clarence Valley that support people living rough. They can come, they set up in the hub yard and then anyone can come along and ask questions and get support if they need it.
0: All right, that's the 22nd.
1: Yes, 22nd of October.
0: Fantastic. And you've got the Jacaranda Children's Party coming up week after next?
1: Yes, at Sea Park on the 24th of October. Everybody's welcome to come along. The kids have a great day. Lots of free activities, crafts and games and races and stuff. So, yeah, hope all the families come. Yeah.
0: Well, it's sort of the start of Jacaranda, isn't it? It's that weekend. So, like, you've got Illuminate on the Friday night, then it really happens on the Saturday of the kids' party, and now the new program they've got on a Sunday for the youth.
1: Yes. Wow. Yeah. Mm. So it's going to be busy in Sea Park that weekend. But, yeah, get out and support the community.
0: Yeah, which is fantastic. And, of course, New School of Arts have meals available.
1: Yes. So Wednesday for breakfast and Thursday for lunch, and everybody's welcome to come along to those meals. Yeah.
0: All right. Now, are you looking for volunteers as well there at the New School of Arts?
1: Yes, always looking for volunteers. We have a drop-in hub that people can volunteer with. We've got the meals. If you love cooking, you can come along and cook for the community. We're looking for a volunteer for Luddite Club. So if you want to come and run activities with the community, that would be great. So, yeah, we're always looking for people to be involved.
0: Fantastic. We, of course, can contact the New School of Arts there in South Grafton.
1: Yes.
0: Excellent. Perfect. Thank you, Karen.
1: Thank you.
0: We'll see you again next month.
1: Yes.
0: Or we'll probably see you on Saturday the 24th.
1: Yeah.
0: All right. There we go. Karen from the New School of Arts at 14 past 8.
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0: 18 past 8. 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Jimmy Barnes and No Second Price. Can't beat a bit of Barnesy for a Monday morning.
1: No, you can't.
0: Barnesy and Cold Chisel, hey? Mm. And speaking of Cold Chisel, Ian Moss, formerly of Cold Chisel, he and Troy Cassidaly are on their way to the Saraton Theatre, our station sponsor, for a big concert this coming Saturday night.
1: Oh, that is cool.
0: Yeah, wow. So we caught up with Troy yesterday during Homegrown with Rob and myself, and if you missed it, you can go to our website. It's now up online through lovinglife.fm.
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1: Well, daylight savings is here and the clocks have changed and the evenings suddenly feel longer, and somewhere in Australia somebody is probably worried that their curtains are going to fade. It's one of those old daylight savings tales that's been around forever, along with confused cows and farmers supposedly being handed an extra hour in the paddock. But of course, we haven't created more sunlight. We've just changed what the clock says while it's shining. And whether you love daylight savings or spend the next 6 months trying to work out which clock you forgot to change, there is something lovely about looking outside at 6 o'clock and realizing that the day doesn't feel finished yet. You can water the garden, the kids can kick a ball around, you can take the dog for a walk or sit on the veranda for a while. Although I think there's a danger here too, because we're very good at turning any extra bit of usable time into more work. So this week, I don't want to talk about how much more we can squeeze into these longer afternoons. I want to talk about enjoying them. And one of my favourite changes when the weather warms up and the daylight saving arrives, it's that dinner starts moving outside. The barbecue goes on, the kids stay in the yard, and nobody has to disappear into the kitchen for an hour. So tonight we're making, really easy, chicken and spring vegetable skewers. First, we'll cut our chicken into chunks, along with zucchini, capsicum, and onion. You can add whatever you like. Mushrooms, pineapple, your choice. Thread everything onto those skewers and brush them with olive oil, crushed garlic, lemon juice, and whatever herbs you got growing. Sprinkle them with rosemary, thyme, or oregano. They're all just as good. Cook those on the barbecue until the chicken is cooked right through and the veggies have become nice and soft with those lovely charred edges. So while the barbecue is still hot, throw some bread on and toast it up beside them. Add simple salad and put the whole lot in the middle of the table, which happens to be outside because that's nice too. Nothing fancy, because the point isn't to spend our longer evenings cooking. It's to spend it outside with the people we care about. So this afternoon, don't worry about the curtains. Put the barbecue on. Let the kids stay outside a little longer. Sit down together while there's still some light in the sky. Those jobs will still be there tomorrow, and I'm fairly confident the curtains will be too.
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1: Yabba is preparing to host a New South Wales Sprint Triathlon Championship next month. The event forms part of the Yabba Triathlon Weekend at Whiting Beach on November 28 and 29. Sunday's championship combines a 750-metre swim, 20-kilometre cycle and 5-kilometre run. Beginners and children's events are also scheduled. Beyond Blue research shows 41% of Australians sought mental health support over the past year. The organisation says fewer people are delaying or going without help, with regional communities remaining a strong source of support. Almost half of women across northern New South Wales are overdue for their regular breast screen. Free mammograms are available at Grafton's Clarence Valley Imaging. You can book on 13 20 50. And registrations close this Wednesday for the Jacaranda Youth Connect Expo, offering young writers and performers a stage at Sea Park on October 25. That's some of what's making local news and sport today for Monday, the 12th of October.
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1: And a very good Monday morning to you. The Bureau is telling us mostly fine and sunny today. Got a few showers and thunderstorms on the way late this afternoon into tomorrow as well. 29 degrees, 22 and showers on Wednesday and Thursday, 21 and showers for Friday and the weekend wet. 22 degrees and showers expected on both days. But today, fine and sunny. You might need the sunscreen, slip, slop, slap and drink plenty of water. 35 our expected top. Right now sitting on 22 degrees at 28 to 9. You're up to date.
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0: bit of Akka Daka Monday morning across the Clarence Valley, 20 to 9. Aussie rock like you've never heard it before here on 103.1. It's all part of Oztober. Thanks to our station sponsor, Roach's Family Hotel. What are you laughing at?
1: Oh, music like you've never heard it before. You were like, I don't know how you get so... Yeah, you're really selling it. It's great.
0: Thanks.
1: That's, yeah, very good.
0: Hey, good morning.
1: Good morning.
0: It's been a pretty busy morning since you wandered in.
1: It has.
0: Yeah.
1: And you've been doing it for hours now, so...
0: Well, we sort of haven't had a chance to really catch up. You went away for a couple of days. Have a bit
1: 36
0: of
1: hours. Yeah. I counted every
0: did
1: second
0: you really?
1: Of it. Yeah.
0: See, this was a birthday present from your eldest.
1: Yes.
0: That you had to delay because of circumstances that were beyond your control.
1: Yes.
0: But tell us, where did you go?
1: Oh, a beautiful place called Rainbow Creek. It's just the other side of Bellingen, which I love that region. It's just beautiful. Little cabin in the mountains alone. It was amazing.
0: Just you and the...
1: Just me and the birds
0: and nature.
1: And the trees. And, yeah, spent hours in a tin roof and it was raining for the whole second day. So I spent hours making art and drinking coffee and that's about it. And no one asked me for toast. And I didn't have to hear a rooster crow every 4 seconds. And, it was amazing.
0: No mobile phones?
1: I had my... Look, I knew I had to have my phone there for emergencies. And I did. There was a few times there was messages coming through. And I'm looking at it going, do not touch the thing. Do not touch the thing. And at one point, there was one lady who messaged me like 4 times in a row. And I felt like just saying, I'm ignoring you right now. But then I went, no, that's breaking... You know, so no, just put it aside and didn't
0: because I guess
1: it.
0: If there was a family emergency, they would have called you.
1: Yes, yes. And I don't want anything, you know, could have been anything. There are a lot of emergencies that happen lately. So, yeah, I needed it there, but to not touch it was really, it was good. And it was a test of my discipline too, I think, to just go, no, I, you know, the world's not going to crumble without me looking at it. I can just be alone and in peace and quiet and, oh, it's just amazing.
0: What did we do before we had these smartphones? Like, I remember, you know, one of the first mobile phones I think I got was, you know, like 25 years ago from Katrina's dad and it was like a brick phone. It was one of those ones that sales reps kept in their car and it was like a big brick. And then sort of as time got on, you then got, you know, really skinny phones and then the smartphones came with the iPhone and now the Samsungs and all that kind of stuff.
1: Isn't it crazy when you think back? Because I didn't get my first phone. It was just one of those Nokias, you know, everyone had one. And I was nearly 18 and I had a one-year-old baby. I just think, how did I survive? Nobody knew where I was. I didn't have to contact someone every 5 seconds.
0: But it's like email and letters. Like you used to send, you know, letters to your family and friends or you'd send a birthday card. I mean, Lily got a birthday card sent to her for her birthday in June from a close friend out at Broken Hill.
1: Wow.
0: It took 3 months to get here.
1: Oh, wow, yeah. Wow. So even the mail's going extra slow now. So, I don't know. I love writing letters. My girlfriends and I used to do it in school. We'd have a letter book.
0: Yeah.
1: You probably never had one with your girlfriends, but it was like a school book and we would write to each other.
0: Girlfriends.
1: Yeah. We would write letters to each other and then pass it over to the next person and they'd take it home that night and, you know, you could decorate the page, put some glitter in that girly stuff.
0: I had a pen pal in Kenya.
1: Oh, wow.
0: Yeah, used to write to him all the time.
1: Oh, that's great. Cool.
0: And then even when I was sort of, you know, when I first started in commercial radio and I was sort of over in WA, away from family and friends, I'd write letters to people and stuff like that.
1: Mm.
0: Used the computer to do it, not by hand.
1: Oh.
0: My handwriting is atrocious.
1: Years ago, I don't know if it still exists, but there was a penpals.com.
0: Oh.
1: Yeah, and you could actually, because my kids and I did a bit of that, looked into it with the homeschool stuff. Just thought it'd be cool for them to experience somebody else's life somewhere else. So I don't know if that still exists. Might have to have
0: it. Might.
1: Yeah, but the old-fashioned actually putting pen on paper is just, it's fun.
0: It is, but it's a lost, isn't it?
1: It is lost, and
0: although
1: it's a bit sad.
0: We do see now that the schools and the government have sort of said that, you know, the schools have got to have less screen time.
1: Oh.
0: And the kids have got to go back to using the pen, which I think is a brilliant idea.
1: It is brilliant.
0: So I think schools, and I don't know if it's a school thing or if it's the education department, I think too much emphasis is put onto the actual computers.
1: Mm.
0: And families are put under stress by having to have their child provide their own device.
1: Yeah. It's costly as well.
0: And yeah.
1: I mean, I don't know, some people don't want to go down that track. And I remember thinking back before we were so digitized, but to, you know, classes like handwriting class. And I spent a little bit of time going, why did we waste so much time learning cursive and things like that? But as I've grown up, I bought some beautiful vintage tea towels off eBay. But the card, the lady who sent them to me had a card with it, and her penmanship was it wasn't art. It was beautiful to read these words that she'd handwritten in such a beautiful...
0: Like calligraphy?
1: No, it was just pen. It was just the beautiful loops on her T's and her pretty little S's. And I just thought that you cannot experience that with just text on a, you know, what computer. Is it, Arial Narrow?
0: Yeah.
1: You know, it's not the same.
0: Well, my brother's got quite nice handwriting, but he likes to use calligraphy pens.
1: Mm.
0: So, yeah, but I rely so much on the computer these days that my handwriting is, I will be the first to admit, it's atrocious.
1: Oh, I'm always scribbling or doodling. If I go too quick, because I'll think and I'll, you know, try to write as fast as I'm thinking, and that's a mess. I know what it says, but I wouldn't want to give it to anybody else. But to slow down and actually sort of put some, intent into your handwriting is... Yeah, it is. It's a lost art, and it'd be nice to bring it back a bit.
0: Well, I've gone back to writing. You can see my pad in front of us. I've gone back to actually making notes in a little book so that I can always go back to it.
1: Yeah.
0: I mean, I've got three or four of these out in the office, but this is a smaller one, so it's easier to carry.
1: Carry it around.
0: And that way I can just make quick notes or...
1: It's good for your brain too to sort of exercise those muscles of, hand and eye and brain coordination and all those things too. And I sort of think when I write something down, it's not necessarily so I have to store that memory away. It's actually to free up the space for other things, because you can go back to your notebooks and you haven't had to remember every single thing you've written down because it's there and you've got more, space in your brain to think of other things. Well, that's what I tell myself anyway.
0: I tend to agree. I mean, I've got, all sorts of things in here and, because I'm doing so many different parts of this business, it's hard to remember everything.
1: Oh, yeah. So, and there's always so much more. People are always giving me information.
0: Yeah.
1: To try and store it all away is very difficult.
0: And I would have thought that, have my smartphone, that I'd do a lot more with it, which I do in some sense. But sometimes it's like, well, I forget where I've stored that in the phone, so it's easy to have it in the book.
1: Yeah, much easier.
0: So I've just got to get Jenny to sort of put my notes from my book into the computer.
1: See, now you've got to do that because then you'll remember it more.
0: Yeah, that's...
1: But then you don't have the time. That's the thing. Smartphones are supposed to save us time, and I honestly think it's crazy that we're not an expert in our areas because all of the information we have ever needed is right at our fingertips, and we're so busy playing Block Blast.
0: I don't know if this is a good thing to admit or not, but I'm relying a lot more on ChatGPT in the sense, like, I don't agree with ChatGPT or AI for music and all that kind of stuff, but in the sense of helping me plan my day and do things with sponsors and plan things here at the radio station, it has just helped me tenfold.
1: It is. I hear so many people. It's so good at things like that. But I wonder, how do we lose that time? Why are we putting ourselves so under the pump that we don't have time to organise our own selves?
0: I don't know. I think maybe it's procrastination.
1: You think so?
0: Possibly.
1: Yeah.
0: So...
1: I suppose, because when you do get that 5 minutes to yourself, you really make sure it's for yourself,
0: Yeah.
1: I do.
0: I mean, I'm getting here at like 2 o'clock in the morning, working till nine. I'll go home for a couple of hours and then have to come back in the afternoon. But I go home and I relax, I have food and I go into a food coma.
1: Yeah, so you just switch out and you just go, demo time.
0: Yeah.
1: Yeah.
0: Yeah, so, but then, what happened yesterday, I should have come straight back to work after being in McLean, because that way I would have been able to get things done and I wouldn't have had to have such an early morning this morning.
1: Mm.
0: But I decided to have food and go home and have a sleep and wash clothes that were
1: already clean.
0: Yeah.
1: As you do.
0: Exactly. All right, it is 10 to 9. Latest in local news, sport and weather coming up.
1: As you do.
0: Exactly. All right, it is 10 to 9. Latest in local news, sport and weather coming up at 9 o'clock.
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0: It is No Mercy and Where Do You Go? 3 minutes away from our local news at 9 o'clock. 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
1: So where do you go?
0: Roach's Family Hotel. Where do I go? I'm going home to put the washing on the line.
1: The actual washing?
0: The actual washing that
1: the dirty washing?
0: Yeah, exactly. Okay. So hopefully it's clean.
1: Yes.
0: So that's where I'm going. Where are you going?
1: Not very far.
0: Okay, fair enough. You have a good week, won't you?
1: You too.
0: And
1: you too.
0: We might see you next Monday.
1: Yes, you will.
0: All right, yep. Fantastic.
1: See you then.
0: That is it for today. Back with you again first at 5 a.m. tomorrow morning. James is coming in after the news. Then Ryan for your afternoon. And, of course, the after-school show back this afternoon thanks to 10 Pin Grafton.

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1: Clarence Valley Council is holding small business workshops in Maclean and Yamba this Thursday. Pip Close from Council's Economic and Tourism team explains what's on offer.
2: Alicia from the Social Clip. She's a lady who is highly qualified in Canva and social media workshops. She'll be running one in Maclean and Yamba. That one is a ticketed event at $19 per person, or we're offering two tickets for $30. So people are asked to bring their tablet or their laptop, and she'll get working with them to give them some great tips on how better to operate the business.
1: More information is available on Council's website. Young Clarence writers, poets and performers are being invited to take centre stage during this year's Jacaranda Festival. The inaugural Youth Connect Expo will feature a dedicated youth stage at Sea Park on Sunday, October 25 from 10:30. It's open to young people aged 12 to 25 with categories including poetry, original compositions and group performances. Entry is free with cash prizes on offer. However, registrations close this Wednesday. Details are available on the Jacaranda Festival Facebook page. More Australians are reaching out for mental health support, with fewer delaying or going without help. New Beyond Blue research shows 41% of Australians sought support for their mental health over the last year. One in six turned to artificial intelligence for help, but people were more than 2.5 times as likely to seek support from a professional or someone they know. Beyond Blue Chief Executive Georgie Harmon says regional communities also remain a strong source of support.
3: The research found that people who live in areas outside of capital cities were more likely to report feeling a part of a group or part of their community. We know access to mental health services outside of cities, they either don't exist or they're unaffordable. So we need to continue to strengthen local communities, because connection and community are really protective when it comes to our mental health.
1: Almost half of eligible women across northern New South Wales are overdue for their 2-yearly breast screen. The figure stands at just over 45%, prompting a reminder during Breast Cancer Awareness Month. Women aged 50 to 74 are encouraged to book a free mammogram every 2 years. Breast Screen Regional Director Patrick McGee says the appointment takes around 20 minutes with no doctor's referral needed. Screening can detect breast cancer before it can be seen or felt. Locally, appointments are available through Clarence Valley Imaging in Grafton. To book, call 13 20 50. Anyone noticing a breast change, including a lump, should see their doctor promptly.
0: Loving Life, local sport.
1: Yamba will host a New South Wales Sprint Triathlon Championship next month. The Yamba Triathlon Weekend runs on the 28th and 29th of November at Whiting Beach. Sunday's championship race combines a 750-metre swim, a 20-kilometre cycle and a 5-kilometre run. The program also includes a shorter event for beginners and a children's triathlon. Community swims will be held on the Saturday. And that's the very latest in Loving Life local news and sport. The weather details are next.
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7: We're in for a fine sunny morning with a chance of showers and afternoon thunderstorms later on. Today we're heading for 35. Tomorrow, showers with storms developing 18 to 29. A fair bit cooler on Wednesday, a top of 22 with showers and showers Thursday.
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Thanks to our station sponsor, Roach's Family Hotel. 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

0: 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Thanks to Roach's Family Hotel here in Grafton and the Baby Animals and One Word. Today should be fine, clear, sunny this morning. Some showers and thunderstorms developing later this afternoon. Rather warm though, up to 35.
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0: As we head up towards 10, news headlines on the way at 10 this morning. Then, thanks to our station sponsor, Roche's Family Hotel here in Grafton. Oztober, I was about to say rock. Oztober continues on with some Aussie rock classics next hour here at Loving Life.
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1: 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Women aged 50 to 74 are encouraged to book a free mammogram. Appointments are available through the Clarence Valley Imaging in Grafton. 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And Clarence Valley Council's holding a small business workshops in Maclean and Yamba this Thursday with information on Council's website. And in local sport, Yamba will host a state spring triathlon championship next month. The November 28 and 29 weekend at Whiting Beach will also include beginners and children's events. That's some of what's making local news and sport today for Monday, October 12.
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7: We're in for a fine sunny morning with a chance of showers and afternoon thunderstorms later on. Today we're heading for 35. Tomorrow showers with storms developing 18 to 29. A fair bit cooler on Wednesday, a top of 22 with showers and showers Thursday.
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0: As we do Oztober here at Loving Life, thanks to our station sponsor, Roche's Family Hotel. Hello, James Applewhite here. Some more Aussie rock classics on the way shortly. Stick around. And some local stuff coming up. Sean Kay and the Angels in there as well.
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0: 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More Aussie rock classics coming up soon. Today, sunny this morning, showers and possible thunderstorms moving in later this afternoon, heading for 35.
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0: as we play more Aussie rock classics as a part of Oztober, thanks to our station sponsor, Roach's Family Hotel here in Grafton. This is Loving Life 103.1. More of them coming up right throughout the day. News headlines on the way at 11 this morning. Quick sponsorship break very shortly. Carpentinax. And next, from the full Monty soundtrack, we'll get some Joe Cocker on the radio.
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